死。

0: Oh yeah.
1: All right, Cheap Hooch, you're still here. Thank you.
0: Yep, still here.
1: Thank you. All right, yes, you're listening to Cheap Hooch here on RadioValencia.fm, and we're on to another break.
0: Fantastic.
1: All right. I am very conflicted, of course, this Sunday, as you know. This playlist was put together by AI, and it does hurt my bones. I just was curious. I wanted to see, like, all right, man, let me see it. I will say, it's a little on the nose, but I did then later in the prompt add rare gems, you know, you know, basically like make it special. And I was like, all right, try this. And I was like, God damn it, Claude. God damn it, Claude. Why are you so good to me? I mean, it's not. I mean, I wish I didn't exist, but hey, man, this is existence.
0: Here we are.
1: This is reality. This is now. Get with it.
0: Mm-hmm.
1: Or get left behind, unfortunately.
0: That's right.
1: I wish I had enough money to get left behind. That'd be nice.
0: Wouldn't it be nice?
1: Wouldn't it be nice if you just
0: had like two to three million
1: not
0: need money
1: in the bank, accruing interest and
0: $6 million
1: Oh, six would be better, of course.
0: Yeah.
1: Oh, okay. I have a funny story.
0: Tell me.
1: And then we can talk about shows for a little bit before we go back to some music. You know, Joe and I, we like to drink, and we were hanging around the house and enjoying
0: Joey Von Frankenstein.
1: Joey Von Frankenstein, yeah. And we're hanging out around the house enjoying the rent, having a night in, mm-hmm. having a few cocktails, having a little smoke.
0: Chilling out.
1: Yeah, and I started thinking about prostitution and like what it would take. The thing is, like, okay, sex work is work, and
0: right.
1: And I have all the respect for people that do that for a living, because it's fucking hard, man. Life is fucking hard, and if that's something that works for you, yeah, go for it. Yeah. But, you know, like, we are raised with a lot of, like, you know, trauma and a lot of insecurities and a lot of shit that, you know, that can relate back to, like, you know, sex work in a negative way. And so you have, like, you know, the stigmas that you grew up with that you can't really, as much as you want to train yourself, and maybe people are successful. I know a lot of people are successful, but, you know, I'm unsuccessful. And so you still have, like, trauma associated with the idea of sex work.
0: Mm-hmm.
1: Okay, let me get to the point.
0: You can't, yeah, it's like

0: can I get paid for trashy sex for money? I mean, because I already do that. You and know?
1: This guy got no money. Anyway, but my, it was like, okay, so what, you know, what am I willing to prostitute myself for? I mean, there's, everybody has a price, right? Like, mm-hmm. it could be like, hey, man, here's enough money for your mom's cancer treatment. Yeah. You have at it. Give me the money and have at it. I'm going to go, you know, take care of that, right? Like there's a price for everyone because everybody cares about something. Mm-hmm. Anyways, that's a very intense way to go down for the very funny joke I wanted to tell. which is to say, I was like, all right, you know, what would I prostitute myself for? I'm like, well, let's make it good. And then I was like, $1,000. And I'm like, I feel like that's going right. Like if you're trying to make a point, you know, maybe go a little bigger. And I was like, all right, I'm thinking. All right. I'll break the bonds of my monogamous relationship for retirement. If I can get like $2 million, which nobody's gonna pay $2 million for my 45-year-old ass. But but I'm just saying,
0: you know, there might be a special weirdo.
1: I mean, I hope. But I'm like, if I can get $2 million, Joey and I can just retire and live off of that, like the invested part. You know, like our current lifestyle will be supported by the investments on a mild return of 5 to 8%. That would be okay.
0: Yeah.
1: Maybe we need 3. I don't know. But let's, you know, I was like, okay.
0: Prices are going up.
1: Here's the funny part, right? Because we're drunk and we're being open-hearted with each other. And I was like, well, Joey, what would it take for you to prostitute yourself, you know, for our whole benefit? And he was like, well, he thought about it. He said, well, if you're going for 2, I guess I'm at least 5. God damn it. I'd be angry if that wasn't so fucking funny.
0: Oh my God, that's hilarious.
1: I forgot what we were talking about, but I wanted to tell that story because
0: oh my God,
1: it was
0: that's hilarious. Well, like, thanks a lot. I mean, it could be $10 million for the tag team. I mean, my God.
1: First of all, ain't nobody paying that. You could actually get younger, attractive people for much less. So
0: it'd be, sure, I don't know. That's not everybody's flavor.
1: Yeah, sure. Yeah, of course. Yeah, of course. That's
0: you
1: definitely
0: keep saying that if you believe that.
1: You know, people win the lottery every day. So.
0: All right, well,
1: let's talk about shows.
0: All right, I'm going to talk about a couple shows. There are friends of the show playing in Marin on Friday night. So on, let's see, where is it? Creek Park on Sir Francis Drake Boulevard in San Anselmo. Solska is going to be playing a free show at 6 p.m. So that's free, and it's outside, and I bet the weather's going to be warm and
1: wonderful.
0: I'm
1: broke as fuck right now. I want to do free shit and drink water and not spend money right now.
0: San Anselmo.
1: It sounds like it's going to cost money to get there, but that's cool.
0: Yeah, that will be, you can take the ferry and the free shuttle. And it runs on Friday, right? But you have to take a car home because it only runs till.
1: See, that's what's going to cost you.
0: And the other one that's happening Friday night in Marin County is Sweet Modern Music Hall in Mill Valley has the Flaming Groovies with Hot Laundry opening.
1: Ooh, great band, of course. Friends of the show.
0: Yeah, and weirdly, it doesn't list the price. It just says it's happening.
1: I bet it's sex. I bet it's prostitution. Sorry, I got prostitution on the brain.
0: Yeah, you do. Okay, and what's happening on Saturday?
1: Hey, that's my show. I'm only going to slightly self-promote. So on August 8th, which is a Saturday, and 2 days after my fucking birthday, so I will be 45 plus 2 days old. We are playing with Cut Rate Druggists, who are headlining after that. There's the Scrawnies, which I'm so excited to play with the amazing Summer. So, a wonderful lady. If you know her, you know her. If you don't, you should. She lives currently in Tokyo, or not in Tokyo, but she lives in Japan near Tokyo. And incredible. Wonderful.
0: Rhines.
1: And
0: I love the
1: also
0: Rhines.
1: The Rhines. And then us as well. So, Tight Pants and the Dynamite are also on that show. This is over at the Hotel Utah Saloon, which I do believe.
0: Sliding scale 12 to 15.
1: Yes. I do believe the Utah up for sale as well. I thought I heard something like that, which is so sad. But you know what? There's some good news out there. Well, let me just wrap up the show. So again, August 8th, doors at 8. Really great place. They have food. Really good food, by the way. Very good food. Like the burgers there, amazing.
0: I've never eaten there.
1: Yeah, I recommend it. Like, just like fucking tater tots, crispy as fuck. Very good. But just to say, like, it's a really great venue. We love playing there, so we're excited about doing that. Yeah, come check it out. Also, going... off then, we've heard so many rumors about, well, not rumors, facts about some venues being sold, which is really sad because you know, it's a lot of them, like the Parkside and the bottom of the hill. And
0: Parkside is going to be condominiums you can't afford.
1: That's so sad. The Makeout Room, the Latin American Club. But then, you know, lately I've been hearing good rumors. I've been hearing rumors about people saying, hey, stepping up and buying the business, mm-hmm. which doesn't include, you know, the lease. I mean, it includes the lease, but it doesn't include the payment of the lease. So it's like an additional like $7,000, of course. Oh my God.
0: We can't all be the Oasis.
1: We all can't be the Oasis. Oh, did they buy their building?
0: Oh yeah.
1: Oh, that's so great. Well, you know, oh, that warms my heart.
0: You know, the rent before they bought the building was $30,000 a month.
1: Shut up.
0: That's why they were having trouble making.
1: Of course.
0: And, yeah.
1: $30,000 a month.
0: Yeah.
1: Those sons of bitches.
0: Well, that son of bitch doesn't own the building anymore, so they're good. I should tell you about one more show that's happening. If you have a lot of money.
1: Which I don't right now, not in August.
0: Yeah, you can go to the Fillmore and see Corrine Bailey Rae play. That's at Doors at 7, Shows at 8. And that should be a lot of fun.
1: Neat.
0: And also Outside Lens is happening, and Charlie XCX is headlining. And
1: that's big. That's huge.
0: And if you know about it, you know about it.
1: That's a bad bitch.
0: Saturday, D Spitz are playing, and I love that band.
1: God. That's a really good band, too. Yeah. Oh, my God. There's such good music.
0: Wet Leg.
1: Yeah. And you were saying, I've never been to Outside Lens. It's
0: also
1: not my
0: me,
1: vibe.
0: I have exactly. never been.
1: Really?
0: Nope.
1: And then Strictly Bluegrass is the free one.
0: Hardly Strictly is free.
1: Yes. I've never been to that one either, by the way. Maybe we should go next year, just because I've never been.
0: Me neither.
1: Has it happened this year yet?
0: I can't. I think it's in September.
1: Know. Okay, let's go this year. Do you want to go this year?
0: Sure. If I okay. Friday's the best day, I'll and I usually have to work.
1: Okay. I'll figure. I don't know. Like I have.
0: I've never been because I usually have to work on the Friday, right. And the Friday is, you know, like the day you want to go. Like I used to work with somebody who would go every year. He was from. South Carolina.
1: I see.
0: Very fine Southern gentleman and handsome. A programmer.
1: Oh, he's all right. He's all right. All right.
0: Yeah, but he would just take the day off work and go to
1: that's neat.
0: Hardly Strictly. I want to do that.
1: I'm tempted, but I have a nervous bladder. And I just get a little freaked out if I don't know where I'm going to pee and poop. And I mean, I'm sure there's porta potties, but then it's like porta potties, which I'm okay using a porta potty, but.
0: See,
1: if there's a long line for the porta-potty,
0: this is why you should go to Burning Man, because you will get over that there.
1: I thought you were going to say, like, because it's fine there. No, because it's so bad that
0: so you will
1: get over
0: it. And so every other porta-potty will seem amazing.
1: I plan my outfits for festivals around going to a porta-potty at the hottest part of the day.
0: Well, and that's important. You have to do that.
1: So I was going to wear this super cute romper.
0: No, rompers are a challenge at a festival.
1: Yeah, at Mosswood, and I decided not to because I closed my eyes.
0: You have
1: and
0: to
1: I
0: have
1: visualized
0: a,
1: myself.
0: You have to have a backstage pass to wear a romper.
1: Oh my God, you're right. And I visualized myself
0: and
1: taking off that romper and having one hand to hold it so it didn't touch the dirty fucking, like, you know, porta potty floor. And then I envision myself that porta potty being way too full because it always gets there.
0: Yeah.
1: And then just being like naked in a fucking hot ass porta potty, wondering what choices in life got me here. While I'm trying
0: it's
1: to
0: because you
1: constipatedly
0: used,
1: trying to go to the bathroom.
0: It's like, because you used Claude.
1: Oh my God, Claude, why did you do this to me? Everybody burn down AI data centers because we need to free ourselves.
0: Yeah,
1: free, of the scourge.
0: Yeah, free yourself from data center.
1: It's inevitable.
0: Don't have data center. Like,
1: and don't wear rompers to a festival unless you're super fancy and hot and somebody's willing to pay for you to poop and pee in a really fancy, like,
0: yeah, you have to have backstage
1: bathrooms.
0: Yeah,
1: they exist at festivals. They're super.
0: If you're going to a festival and you're watching the show from the mm-hmm. side of the stage mm-hmm. on stage, then
1: you're fine. You can wear a romper. You can wear a bikini. It'd be great.
0: But I mean, bikini is easy at a festival.
1: Yeah, because that's not gonna end up on the floor unless you're having sex, which I'm sure that's how you got in there in the first place. And I'm talking to you, boys. Bikini bottoms.
0: Oh, there were some hot boys at the Oasis last night.
1: Of course. They live there.
0: Yeah.
1: That's where hot boys are made.
0: No, I walked around a corner and there were just these incredibly gorgeous, young, gay, black men visiting with each other, hanging out with each other. And I'm like, I'm just so glad I'm here that I get to see this.
1: I love having a conversation with a gorgeous gay man, because like it's, their problems seem so small no matter how big they are, because they're so beautiful. You're like, what are you even worried about? Oh my God, your home burned down and your whole family died. Why are you so upset? You're so hot. You should just be laughing and living and loving right now. Like, I feel badly about the fact that I can't seem to understand people's pain if they're very attractive.
0: Yeah, well, that is, our brains are wired that way. Yeah. You know that very beautiful people have an easier time in life than other people.
1: Just know, I'm trying to see you. I'm trying to feel you platonically. I'm trying to understand and not just be like, why are you so upset at life? You're so beautiful. Like, my brain is fucking broken. The trauma and the insecurities, they're just fucked up my brain. I'm sorry.
0: Yeah,
1: but I'm way too old to fix it at this point, I think. I don't know. I'm going to keep trying.
0: Oh, pshaw. Who cares?
1: Who cares? I like that. Like, oh my God, who's watching? I agree, Island. Who the fuck is watching me anyway?
0: Yeah. What do you care what other people think?
1: All right. Are we done with the shows? We got a little bit of time left. Oh, no, we don't. We have like a straight up like 23 minutes left.
0: Yeah, let's play some more music.
1: Where did we leave off? We played Teenage Invasion from the Drags. We had so the AI set, I'm not gonna lie, it's kind of good. Like I said, like a little on the nose, like I don't play the Sonics anymore because we play. But the thing is, like, it's not necessarily on the nose so much as I personally played these bands so much because I liked them so much.
0: Yeah.
1: That I'm like, oh, I want to play something a little less common, a little less, you know, mainstream kind of. But that's my own fucking
0: Can we
1: bullshit.
0: Hear the African Garage?
1: Yeah, we can definitely do that. Okay. I'm so excited. Because it sounded really good. Like, I didn't spend a lot of time on it, but I remember thinking, like, I was just trying to give something interesting to Claude. And Claude's like, fuck unusual. You, bitch. I got you. Yeah, okay, let's listen to some African garage music from the 60s and 70s. Oh my goodness, it's Cheap Hooch.

0: Oh my goodness. Thank you so much for hanging out with us today. That took a turn. A lovely turn into garage from African countries between the decades of the 60s and 70s.
1: Yeah, Mr. Fantastic Man.
0: That was a good
1: Fantastic
0: one.
1: Man, that was stunning.
0: We gotta finish this list in a future day because these have been fucking bangers, man.
1: Good stuff.
0: All right, Chi Pooch, thank you so much for hanging out. We'll see you soon.

0: good afternoon, San Francisco.
1: All right, let's hear it. Cheap Pooch.
0: Sexy show. All right, folks, welcome. My name is Rocker Smooth. For the next 120 minutes, we are going to ascend up towards the balcony where I reside. Not really a themed show today, just a bunch of new music. And I mean, I'm not exaggerating. I don't know half the songs that I'm playing on this show. And I mean, I know them. It's all new to me. We're going on the journey together today. I'm getting set up. I'll be right with you. How we doing? Oh, there we go. All right.

0: see you all.
1: Hey, so I'm going to get that first mistake out of the way right now. We're going to start off with our officially unofficial theme song, which is John Conley's Theory by the 24/7 Spies. And then we're going to start off with we have a female-led show, which has kind of been the MO recently on the show. And then we have the 10 new songs of new bands that I don't know. Some might be good, some might be bad. We'll find out together. And then we have a really strong, solid rock finish. So I'm real excited. All right, let's get it on. Let's see if the Spies is going to play.

Welcome back here to The Balcony with me, Rocker Smooth. Hey, by the way, if you are listening online, you are awesome. And if you're following online, for some reason, it's not allowing me to update my songs. It just says that it's I Want to Be Yours by John Cooper Clark. And the show is not the Cheap Hoot Show. This is Rocker Smooth, The Balcony with Rocker Smooth. All right, so we started off with John Conley's Theory off Gumbo Millennium. Then we heard The House of the Rising Sun by Dolly Parton off 9 to 5 and Odd Jobs. And then after that, we heard her goddaughter, Miley Cyrus, who I'm a massive fan of, with Party in the USA. And then Heart of Glass, the Blondie cover. That was live, by the way. All right, we're going to hear some more female-led rock. No, actually, this is just straight-up pop right here. Congratulations, Taylor Swift. I'm a fan. That was fun. Oh, let's not do that again.

welcome back here to the balcony with me, Rocker Smooth. That was The Primitives. I bought that when I was in London. I think I was like 17, and that was one of the bands that I brought back. That and Bross, that was another one of the bands. And Ofer Haze, she's the singer on the Eric, Me, and Rakim song, Paid in Full. All right, so we started off the set with Shake It Off by Taylor Swift off 1989. I'm a big fan. Then we heard Don't Crash the Car Tonight by Mary's Danish off There Goes the Wonderland. Oh, sorry. There Goes the Wonderstruck. And then we just heard Crash off Lovely by The Primitives. All right, I got two more female-led ones. I'm going to go ahead and pre-sell them, and then we'll just get into a little bit of... and then I want to play two songs for somewhat rainbow songs for gay pride. All right, this is Drunk... And I Don't Want to Go Home by L. King and Miranda. And then Lady Fingers by Luscious Jackson off Electric Honey. 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We'll be right back.

Welcome back here to The Balcony with me, Rocker Smooth. So that was Weezer off Pinkerton. That was Pink Triangle. The dude fell in love with this chick, and he didn't realize that she was a lesbian, and he found out because she's wearing a pink triangle on her shirt. I love that one. And before that, we heard I'm Always Chasing Rainbows by Alice Cooper. You know, I love clever album titles. This one is so clever. It's obviously not clever. It's Alice Cooper Goes to Hell. Love it. All right, and then, so now we're going to hear, I think it's like 8 songs, and these are songs I just skimmed. I hope they're good. Like I said, but I want to go on this journey with you. We're on this journey together. I want to hear some new stuff. I got tired of people complaining about there's no new rock. There is, you know, like I've said a million times, 90% of any genre sucks. You got to find the 10%. So, I like these first two, though. The band is called... these aren't the same. The first one is Alpha Whores, and the song's called Same Team, and then it's Super Heaven with Sponge. We'll be right back here at The Balcony. New rock!

Yeah. Oh my God. That's why I do the show. That is some badass new rock right there. Woo! All right. Okay. I hope the next three are that good. I doubt it's going to happen. Like, I mean, really, those were all stellar. First one, same team, Alpha Whore. That's Alpha Whore's. Sounds like old grunge. And then we heard Sponge by Super Heaven. Super Heaven. Straight up good rock. And then we just heard Take Your Aim by Rocket. Oh, I cannot wait to go home and hear more of that Rocket album and that Alpha Whore's record. Those three right there were just absolute bangers. Okay, let's see if the next three hold up. You're listening to The Balcony with me, Rocker Smooth. This is Birds off Never Enough, and it's off Turnstile. Oh, also, sorry. Super Haven was the album. Super Haven. Sponge was the song. Jar was the album. Take Your Aim was the next one. Rocket was the band. Take Your Aim was the album. This is Birds with Never Enough off. Sorry, Turnstile. The song is Birds, and the album is Never Enough. I'm going over this over and over again, guys, because none of my songs are getting put on the website. So if you're watching while you're listening and want to know which song it is, normally it would tell you. So I'm just doubly backselling it. I'm that broadcaster. The score is 58-59, and I'll just keep saying it over and over again. We'll be right back here at The Balcony.

0: All right, welcome back here to the balcony. Okay, that was Loud Bark by Mannequin Pussy. Not a fan. We're going to hear the next one. Like I said, we're going through this journey together, folks. All right, this is Rip Off by Mama off Household Name.
1: So pay the price.
0: Oh, sorry. You can hear the music from the makeout room next door. Sorry, let's start that again, guys. Hold on one second. Sorry. There we go.

Yeah, welcome back here to the balcony. That one I like a lot. I knew I would. That was Rip Off by Mama off Household Name. Okay, so these next two I've actually heard. I've heard a little of them. This is Eka Vandal. Cruising to self-soothe and Bleed But Never Die. Off Looking For People To Something. It doesn't say the rest of the album title. We'll be right back here at the balcony.

Oh, yeah. Welcome back here to the balcony with Meat Rocker Smooth. You just got your face rocked off. Thanks for listening, everyone. You're a part of the nerd revolution. You're a part of the resistance. We started off with some new rock. Cruising to Self-Soothe by Eka Vandel. And then we heard Bleed But Never Die by Eka Vandel. And then we heard Mermaider by Metalocalypse. That was Death Clock off Metalocalypse, the TV show and album, Brandon Smalls. And then we heard, I'm so late to the game. We just heard some Melvins off Stoner Witch. That was Revolve. You just got rocked out. You deserve a little break. We're going to hear a nice little fun song, and then we're going to hear the new Violet Grohl and the new Starcrawler, which are so short but so, so good. We'll be right back here at the balcony. And then we're going to hear some more rock. Glad you're with me.

Okay, that we all right. Thank you, guys. So I'm Rocker Smooth. Welcome back here to the balcony. We heard "Hot in the City" by Billy Idol off Billy Idol. Then we heard "Thumb" THUM by Violet Roll off "Be Sweet to Me." She's gonna win a Grammy. Mark my words. And then I think she's gonna end up touring with Lily Cornell, whose record also dropped this year. And then we just heard, by the way, the new Starcrawler, which I play every week because it's only 2 minutes long. And I'm such a fan. That's called "On to You." The album is called "On to You Also." Not "On to You Also." It is also called "On to You." And that is the only single that we have received yet. Okay, we're going to hear some three from... okay, hold on. Let me fix this real quick. Okay, we're going to hear... Yeah, I'm not even going to pre-sell anything. Let's just rock out. Remember when I was playing Miley Cyrus and Dolly Parton earlier? That is the vanilla before the chocolate. You heard the rock earlier, so get ready. This is a little vanilla, but it'll get rocking. We'll be right back here at the balcony.

Hi, welcome back here to the balcony with me, Rocker Smooth. You just heard a lot of rock. All right, let's do a little back sell for you. All right, we heard Shame in You off Alice in Chains. That was their third record. I think most people probably call it the tripod record because it's the three-legged, it's the three-legged dog on the record, the yellow fluorescent album cover. Where's the bed music, man? Come on, come on. And then we heard Get Born Again. The last two songs Alice in Chains ever recorded together, by the way, were that one, which is called Get Born Again, and the last song was called Died. You can't make this up, man. All right. So, Shame in You off Alice in Chains, Get Born Again off The Music Bank. Yes, that was off The Music Bank. It's also, yeah, just that one. And then this is a cover someone sent me. My buddy Mike Beard sent me this. There's an album out called Dirt Redux. We're going to play it, I think, in a couple weeks. Or the songs I like. It's basically Dirt. A bunch of metal bands cover Dirt in the same, you know, order and everything. This is Rooster by Howling Giant. Never heard of them? Hope it's good. We'll be right back here at the balcony. And then we'll hear some more rock and we'll close it out. Glad you're with me.

was awesome. That was absolutely awesome. Howling Giant, Rooster, Alice in Chains cover off Dirt Redux. Let's hear some classic rock. We only got 15 minutes left. Thanks for listening, folks. We'll be back next week, hopefully.

thank you, the cult off electric aphrodisiac jacket. And then we're going to hear one of the most underrated Led Zeppelin songs ever. And then we're going to finish it off with some Smashing Pumpkins. This is Darlene off Coda, Jelly Belly off Melancholy. No rhyming necessary on that one. And then we'll hear some De La and, time permitting, Slim Whitman. Thanks, guys. We'll be back next week here at the balcony. Thanks for listening.

guys, we got to keep going. That song is awesome. Most of you probably didn't know it. It's off Coda. That was their last record. We'll be back at the balcony next week. This should be a 5-minute jam. We'll see it. Well, you can hear me next week, and I'll be thinking about you.

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Like, all right, we'll be back next week. This is a Roller Skating Jam.

0: And we're going to get nostalgic and reminisce and take a little walk down Broadway. If you knew Susie like I know Susie, oh, oh, oh, what a gal. 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Oh, oh, goodness me, what a chassis. We went riding, but she didn't balk. Home from Yonkers, I'm the one who had to walk. If you knew Susie like I know Susie, oh, oh, what a gal. Hey, Frank.
1: Beautiful.
0: Frank, if you want to lose weight, that's what you got to do.
1: Nice.
0: That's how you stay. That's the way you stay slender, Tilly. Uh-huh.

I don't hardly know where to begin. 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I'd had such a wonderful evening sitting there watching my baby screaming and tearing her hair out and carrying on. She was so full of life then. Well, we were about 3 miles from home when all of a sudden it started to rain. And I do mean rain. I couldn't hardly see nothing. Well, we kept driving for about another mile when all of a sudden I see this stalled car right smack in front of me. Well, I wasn't about to slam on the brakes because it didn't have none to start with. So I swerved to the left, and what do I see? Some mush head on a motorcycle heading right at us. And I knew

Well, when I come to, I looked around, and there was the leader, and there was the pack, and over there was my baby, and over there was my baby, and way over there was my baby.

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Believe me, I have tried, but I just can't make it without my baby. So I've decided I'm gonna have her back one way or another. Oh baby, I dig you so much.

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0: beautiful.
1: Say now that.
0: Bill Haley and the Comets. How about that? You did a better job.
1: That's quite. You know, he sang well the last time, but he was a little nervous. And now he's a pro. Now he's used to these cameras. You know, right? What have you been doing lately? I hear you've been doing some gigs around town, right? Where have you sang? I know you've been a couple places because your mother told me. I was going to go to one place, but I had something going myself. But where have you been singing at, Michael?
2: I've been singing at with my my new piano player at West Side on we've been doing that for a long time and
1: But you've been singing several places around town, right?
2: Yeah, and we were trying to get it on.
1: You know what you need? You need a guitar. With singing that kind of music, you got to have a guitar, you know, and really shake it up a little bit, you know, huh?
3: Michael, you want to introduce your piano player?
1: Who's your piano player?
2: My piano player is Clark McLean.
1: Clark McLean?
2: Yeah.
1: Come here, Clark. You've been playing for Mike for quite a while?
4: We've been working on some of these things for quite a while, right.
1: Yeah, he's going to go places. What an improvement, really. It's been a beautiful improvement.
4: I think he's really making big strides now.
1: Very
4: right.
1: good.
3: I like that rock around the clock. You did a very good job on that.
1: Well, thank you, Michael, for coming down. Even if you was a little late, you got here. That's a trooper for you, really.
3: That's right.

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1: I don't believe it.
2: Well, well, well, well, Mr. Potter, our new celebrity.
1: Hey, Harry, listen up. This is very important. Not all wizards are good.

stoned for 8 of his 11 years, and his story is still widely told how he battled with pure evil and he beat that Shrek-like troll while in the halls of Hogwarts. Through that forbidden third floor is the dust that once was Quirrell, former shell of Voldemort. And underneath, inscribed upon a broomstick made of wood, it says, "Beware of being the bad guy when there's nothing left."

We'd like to thank Peggy and Neil for inviting us to come and play for you tonight. And we'd like to dedicate this song, as we did last night, to the Bridge School.

0: There are songs to remember as years go passing by.
1: Are you kidding me? 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
0: God bless you and love everybody.
2: Thanks a lot.
0: Okay.

0: Do you occasionally have a bit too much to drink? Well, you should listen to the Maldoror and Dr. Junk Show. We'll get you home from the bar safely. Here's an actual recording of us dropping off a longtime listener at his very doorstep. Let's listen, shall we?
1: This is letting itself into his home. And you're in.
2: Thank you.
1: Be careful. Sleep on your side. You all right?
3: No. Just shut the door. It'll be fine.
1: All right.
0: 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Dr. Junk and Maldoror are not actually responsible enough to make sure you get home. No civilians were harmed in the making of this promo. The Maldoror and Dr. Junk Show, just shut the door. It'll be fine.

0: This is Smelly Kelly from Red Meat. And when I'm in San Francisco, and that's all the fucking time.
1: Yeah, it's Tuesday at 6 o'clock, and it's a scorcher. By San Francisco standards. Thanks for doing the things that you need to do to get to this point. And, whoa,

this week on Bug House Square. I'm, you know, always perpetually angered. But it's hot today. And then I'm I dug deep through the records that I have. I'm kind of I'm calling the herd. So I kind of went through records. So I pulled a lot of stuff that I've never played that were gifted to me. And so we're gonna experience some of these together. Okay.

0: Also, it's hotter than hell. Well, again. But so I'm trying to maybe find the heat in these records.
1: Preacher

0: Yeah, there they go. There they go, Yuri G. That was Fleetwood Mac from the Bare Trees record. That was. How you doing? It's summer. How's the heat down there? Are you like, woo, it's hot? Or is it just like,
1: it's awesome? No, it's like 85, you know, but it's like, it really feels like the beach, you know? It's not like, we got beach days here where you're like, maybe we can squeeze out, you know, like an hour and a half of like...
0: Before the fog layer comes in, that kind of
1: thing. Totally. From like 2 to 3:30. Like, kind of felt like a beach day, but you knew it's fleeting. It's like you woke up this morning. Like,
0: you brought your parka, didn't you? Yeah, right. Yeah. But did you get to experience it, or you got shit to do, right?
1: No, I've been locked in a closet all day.
0: Yeah, that's tough.
1: Sucks. But, you know, I go out in my yard. I pick things. I tend to things. I take in the natural surroundings in my immediate vicinity.
0: I see that often because I work, and there's people who work out of their homes, and it's interesting to watch them in that hour that they pull themselves away from their desk and they get out and walk around, and some will like bounce a basketball or, you know, jog, and it's like I'm like, wow, man, you got to like actually make a conscious effort just to move.
1: Yeah. Otherwise, it just feels like you're in a casino. You're like, how long have I been doing this? You know, like, what time is it? What day is it? You know, it all starts to bleed together. So walk the dog, you know, go, like, pick a plum off the tree.
0: Sure.
1: Pull a weed or two, that kind of thing, you know. So I wasn't at the beach today, but I was definitely out in this beautiful. I'm also testing out a solar panel battery charger, and it's going gangbusters today. So, you know, I got little outdoor projects.
0: Excellent. Yeah, my partner's on me to get like an array of some kind, but yeah, you know, I want to just get one like a plug-in thing, but I'm thinking more ideally what I'd like to get is a like one circuit that would be like whatever, a 15 amp circuit with a battery. And just hardwired in as its own thing, totally decoupled from the grid. That would just be there to run like a fridge and emergency. Fridge is basically the thing. But you know what sucks is fucking PG&E. They don't. So we're not looking about. Even if you're not selling the stuff. If you don't use any electricity, it's still like bank now. It's still like $50 a month, even if you don't use anything. You know, whatever their delivery fee or service or line charge, you know.
1: So, hey, what's your power source in this little portable power station you're building? What's your energy source?
0: We're infested with gophers. I've got a compost, you know, heat thing, a transfer going. I got a 55 gallon barrel.
1: Gopher motion. They're going to harness the power of gopher motion.
0: We got to like. Let's put a dot on that one. But I think in all reality, I think it's going to be I got a good sized roof, whatever I can afford as far as the, we'll see what it takes. You know, I'm not looking to do a whole house, but one circuit. And I don't know what that costs but I know that I can implement it. So that's the important
1: thing. There you go, man. Yeah.
0: Yeah. I'm trying to think positive, and not that I can do that, but I'm, it's something to think about, to take my mind off the shit, you know. So, it's a good thing.
1: Yeah, man, like it's good to keep your refrigerator on in all circumstances.
0: Yeah, exactly. And that's really when we leave the house. That's like, you know, it's like that's it. You know, that's all that's running. That's all I care about.
1: Yeah, I have I installed a special circuit on my housebreaker where I can plug a generator directly into the housebreaker.
0: Oh,
1: and
0: nice.
1: Throw a switch and like shut all the circuits down except for the ones I want to keep live and run the house off a generator.
0: Nice.
1: Propane generator.
0: You're shit, man. And you dug out the fucking cellar now. You got like a bunch of rations in there.
1: I've got that rain barrel, you know. It's like just
0: drinking water for 4 days, kids. Yeah.
1: I got to tell you, the rain barrel collapsed. A couple days ago.
0: Under the weight of its own, like, goodness. Yeah, what happened?
1: You know, we planted some succulents on it, you know, and then it just kind of rotted out. You know, it became a different thing. It evolved.
0: As we all do. Back to the earth, man. Yeah.
1: Indeed.
0: Remember.
1: So I just want to let you know that the rain barrel has seen its full cycle.
0: Yeah, that's good. And that's, That's awesome. I'd like to put a rain barrel in my backyard, like a 3,000 gallon one. That would be cool.
1: Yeah, get yourself an underground cistern with a valve, man.
0: Yeah, yeah.
1: That's where it's at.
0: Yeah, dig out the cellar. I'll be ready.
1: And then you need a 30-06.
0: Yeah. Well. No, I'm going mind control, like our
1: old. Oh, right, yeah. On psionics.
0: Yeah, right. Yeah. So I'm hoping for the best.
1: Hands up with the power of the brain.
0: Just like, you don't want to do this. Come on, man. And then they'll be like, God, you know what?
1: You're like Obi-Wan.
0: Yeah, you're right. This is like,
1: isn't that the droid you're looking for?
0: I have overreacted.
1: No, I'm like in a ghillie suit in a tree house somewhere, like with a sniper rifle, just like picking up from distance.
0: Boing, just like an Israeli soldier, man. Right on.
1: Dude, don't come after my cistern. / rain barrel. Hey, so it's got a little dark, but it was mostly a beautiful sunny summer day. And it sounds like you called for beautiful sunny summer tunes.
0: I did. I didn't think of it as I was pulling. I kind of I have to move my records, so I have to call. So I went through all the records in my room and pulled out ones that, and it was kind of tough. It's like, am I ever going to play this? Do I need two Ethel Merman records? No.
1: Man, I know. That Sing-Along of Mitch collection is
0: I kept the Christmas one.
1: There you go. I got a couple myself.
0: Those are, anything that has any redeeming value, and even the ones that don't, I feel like it's like, oh, all right. But I put some questionable ones in my mind whether I wanted to keep or not, because I wanted to make it a nice pile of records, not just like shit where someone would just throw this away. There's some little gemish type records in there, so you go to
1: old Fleetwood Mac there.
0: That's not going in there, but I'll be dropping them off at community thrift. So if you ever look for records, don't go there, because that's where Scott goes and he gets everything good out of there.
1: I got some weird stuff from that spot. Cassettes are freaky. Community thrift.
0: Yeah, I got a cassette. My Claudia gave me a cassette of Ramblin' Jack Elliott, and
1: nice.
0: I got a machine that's hooked up that I can doop couple switches and off it goes.
1: Ooh, it's Ramblin' Jack.
0: Yeah, Ramblin' Jack. Did I tell you the story that I played him a song? I think I did.
1: No.
0: So he lives up in Point Reyes area.
1: Uh-huh.
0: And
1: you're known to frequent that area.
0: Yeah, hell yeah. I'm going up there tomorrow. I saw him at a grocery store, and I had my guitar with me, and I'm like, oh, Mr. Elliott, big fan, kind of. Well, I don't think I even said that, because I'm not, because he would have called me out, like, and I wouldn't be able to say.
1: Oh, yeah, what's your favorite?
0: Right. And I'm just like, hey, I saw him on TV, and I heard the stories, kind of a vibe.
1: And you loved it.
0: And I'm like, hey, do you think I could play you a song? And he's like, sure. So I played Mama's Boy.
1: Great song.
0: And it's a pretty dark, and it's like, I don't think
1: it's
0: that
1: a real song. He'd appreciate that, I'd imagine.
0: He doesn't come across as a Mama's Boy, like he left home at like 12 or something, but
1: it's a ramble.
0: He said thanks for sharing such a personal song with me. And I was like,
1: great, wow.
0: That was like the perfect thing. He could have fucking hated it, but he was grateful that I played him.
1: Right. Whether he liked it was irrelevant. He knew it was real.
0: Exactly. That's in my liner notes of any record.
1: I will put that down. I will remember that.
0: Yeah, it's all about that. So you got a song?
1: I'll say that out on the beach when they push your Viking boat out into the water and set it on fire.
0: Yeah,
1: I'm the Jack. I like that song.
0: Okay, dig. And thanks for calling in, and enjoy the sunset. Get out in it.
1: Yeah, burn it up. This is Peter Brown, the Burn It Up Breakdown.
0: No shit. Peter Brown, I played a song of his in the beginning, and I'll tell
1: Peter. Hey, look at that, man. Bring it back around.
0: All right. Brown. Yeah, and I don't know. I don't know him from Adam, but I had a friend.
1: Maybe it's the same song. Wouldn't that be crazy?
0: What is it called?
1: Oh, this one's the Burn In Love Breakdown.
0: No shit. Oh, my God. Yuri G. That is the song that I played. I have it on vinyl.
1: Oh, I have it on 45. It's a fantastic track. Well, play whatever you like.
0: Oh, damn.
1: That's cool. It's the first time that's ever happened. Look at that. Doubling up. Synchronicity. You know what I'm saying?
0: God, it is. It is. I'm smiling right now and just nodding my head. Yes.
1: That's strangers a good thing. Become friends, friends become neighbors, neighbors become a community, community.
0: And becomes. Another excellent thing about records. That's I try to point out at least one thing per show about what's awesome about records.
1: There so we'll go. Find don't play you. It or don't play it or whatever, you know, but go with God. You know what
0: I'm
1: saying?
0: All right. I always go God.
1: Just be with you.
0: Yeah. Okay. All right, man. We'll talk to you later.
1: All right. Take care. All right. Bye-bye. Bye.
0: So that was Yuri G. I'm disconnecting with him. You know, let's see. We'll let's play a little because it could be a different version, and we'll play a little bit just to, you know, just to humor him. He does puts in so much effort, all this. And all right, Burning Love Breakdown, son of a gun. Henry Stone's Hidden Disco Grooves. All right. Hold on, everyone. I've touched this. It's me. Ask me. It's not going to ask me nothing. And here we go. Yeah, this is it. This is it. I got something queued up, but we'll take on a little bit of this.

0: was indeed the same song that we played earlier. So what I'm going to do is I'm going to let that roll. We'll bring it down a little bit. And then I can tell you about the records that we listened to earlier. We had a Fleetwood Mac from the Bear Trees record. Bob Walsh, right? Is it Bob Walsh?
1: Yeah.
0: Bear Trees. That was a Kerwin. I don't know who Kerwin was. We had TK Disco from that label, Peter Brown doing Burning Love Breakdown, which is the song currently playing. What are the odds of that? That is amazing. Meat Puppets from the Up on the Sun record. Swimming Ground.

No, Infrarage, the LP mix. Yeah, yeah. We had Jay Giles in there from the Bloodshot record. We did House Party. That's a good one. We had Translator. These are these records that Lisa had given me. Thank you, Lisa. These are great. Translator. No Time Like Now. That was all right. We did No Time Like Now, the title cut. Sorry, kind of that southern jangly rock, right? Jangly rock. Major Lazer from the Apocalypse Soon. We did Aerosol Can featuring Pharrell Williams. Sorry about the speed. I miss that sometimes. Bruce Springsteen, we opened up with Spirit in the Night. That's just that's kind of a summer song to me. Like a hot summer night, you know, going to the swimming hole. Woody Guthrie, we opened up with.

Yeah, it's Neil Young from the Tonight's the Night record, Tired Eyes. There's a segment we do here. It's called Rise from the Basement because it's no lie. In the basement, we're miles apart. No surprise, going to rise from the basement. What it is, it's home record us, any style, any genre. It just has to be recorded where you live. I've been kind of derelict in my duties, but this is something from my basement. Let's see if we can do that, if it works. Yeah, we'll do that. Yepper. Oh, I see what it is.

Wow, that was Santo and Johnny Sleepwalk. That was off of some kind of old radio station record that I picked up. Hey, I haven't really talked much tonight, but I want to say what this is. This is Radio Valencia. We're near the corner of 22nd and Mission in the beautiful Mission, where it's always flat and sometimes sunny. Beautiful hot day today. The good hours, you know, it's like almost 8 o'clock. Beautiful lights, you know, midsummer light. Fantastic. Fantastic. Golden. Just puts a sheen on, beautiful sheen on a turd. It's great. Let me tell you about, we had Liberace in there from A Brand New Me. It was like, yeah, Liberace. Taking it out there. From the Buju Banton, we did Vigilante and Deportees. That was good. That's right from Jamaica, man. Pressed. It was, oh yeah, Queen from The Game. We did Another One Bites the Dust from the Rockist Records Presents Sound Boomin' 3. We did the what was that? The Farrell. What song was that? It was called Put It in the Air. We had PJ Harvey in there. Dear Darkness. That's a good one. Gang of Four from the Entertainment record. We did Ether. We had Roxy Music, Street Life, XTC from the Drums and Wires, Making Plans for Nigel. We had the Roaches in there from Another World. That was a good song. The Angry, Angry Man. Born on the Bayou, the Creedence Clearwater Revival from the Bayou Country record. We had from the Brazil 66, Sergio Mendes and Brazil 66, Mascanada. That's a favorite. Trance Dance, A Ho Ho. This is, thank you, Lisa, for this one. We did Do the Dance. And we had Neil Young from Tonight's the Night doing Tired Eyes. Damn, that was a long set. Let's do this. I got this queued up. Let's try it, man.

Hey, this has been Bug Out Square. Thanks for doing what you got to do to do. Be as decent and peaceful and as much as you can and help someone who struggles with that. We work tight, man. You know, neighbors, friends, and then we...

0: How do we get drugs?
1: You buy them.
0: You buy them.
1: From people.
0: From people. So what do we call a man or a boy who sells drugs? It begins with a P.
1: Pollution.
0: Yes, that's a form of pollution. But he's a pusher. And a pusher carries a bag of all kinds of drugs. Pusher will sell you any kind of drugs you want. Okay, now I'm going to play a song, and you'll hear this guy tell you that the pusher's coming. All right?
2: Here comes the dope pusher. He's got a bag of things that he will say will make you feel beautiful. Heroin, cocaine. He has some uppers and some downers and marijuana and all kinds of good things that will one day have you in pain and agony. But you can look at him right in the face and you can sing

0: Well, that's what we want to tell. The dope pusher. When somebody comes to sell us some drugs.
1: I like that first part. Here comes the dope pusher. He's coming today.
0: So the dope pusher comes, what do you say to him?

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0: una especie de com uns fans, que se diu. I després, doncs, per sort, doncs, no estem fent amistat amb una exposició a Barcelona. 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
2: Greetings, everybody. Greetings. That was fun. The Mind Benders. I almost said Love Supreme, but that's a different track. Love Syndrome. Love's very different. Love Syndrome is very different than a Love Supreme. Discuss in the comments.
3: In about 3 weeks.
2: Before that, Goblin. That was the track off of Il Fantastique Viaggio del Bagarazzo Mark. Literally one of my favorite songs for the summertime. I guess that's when I first heard it. It goes right next to the
1: Black Dog.
2: Sly and the Family Stone.
1: Black Dog.
2: Great stuff. Actually, I pulled up so let's check it out. So 1978 Goblin, right? So this is after the big one, the one that everybody loves, so that I'm forgetting right now. So this one, 1978, the title translates to The Fantastic Journey of Mark the Cockroach. Let's see, this album tells the story of Mark, a philosophical insect. He meets a young boy searching for meaning in life. Gotcha. And then they travel together in a colorful world, meeting strange creatures. Yeah. This was released shortly before their famous score for Dawn of the Dead. It's crazy. Whole set started that off. That was Colored Music, 1981. Heartbeat. That's a compilation called Tokyo Dreaming. Put together

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0: Like a mental kipper by the toe.
1: Boy, it's fun playing 45s, but almost I'm breaking a sweat. It's also above, it's maybe 80 degrees, which is pretty hot here. Shangri-La's the Bulldog, 45, Small Faces, Shala La La Lee, Bobby Parker, Watch Your Step, Bob Flanders, the Cherokee Dance. That's so good, right? With the frog voice. All-time frog voice classic. Earl Hooker, brother of, or wait, no, cousin. Going on down the line. And Status Quo, In My Chair. That was off Ma Kelly's Greasy Spoon. Keeping it greasy. The greasy sounds, rock and roll music. I don't know if this next group really belong in the category of rock and roll music, but they have a great 45, a very good 45, and more. Of course, talking about the Silver Apples. We're going to play Oscillations on All X Broken Loose on Radio Valencia.

0: Alcoholics Broken Loose. Stereolab off of the Ginny Ondia line. 10-inch. In my mind, one side of that 10-inch was the entire Ginny Ondia line. Ginny Ondia line. The whole thing, not the edited version. So instead, I went with French Disco, which was a nice treat. This transition from the folk stylings of Kevin April, two L's. That was a track called Ywain. From Greece, we did Padaluda. What can you do in your life? Lard Free, representing the French, with Acide Frambois. The Silver Apples, Oscillations. Fun, right? Whoop-de-doo. I mean, that's a real whoop-de-doo. Beautiful day, beautiful time to listen to Los Brincos. That's the record I was looking for a while. I want to say that Columbia. Give it a listen. I think this is Mundo. Mundo Demonio y Carne.
1: Wow.
0: Yeah, world.
1: I'd like to invite you all to visit their newly
0: demons and meat. So let's take a listen. All right.
1: North Sienica. Warm furnished stainless steel, beam, glass. Get yourself a back door.

0: Perry with their hit song, Electric Kangaroo. It wasn't a hit, was it? It wasn't a hit at all. But I got blindsided because the song before that, the Fancy, She's Riding the Rock Machine. Both that and the version of Cleo Lane's version of I Saw the Light. Maybe objectively were not that good, but I enjoyed them considerably. Cleo Lane, first time on the program, Electric Kangaroo, Fancy,
1: The Velvet Underground.
0: Before that was that Al Manfredi record that's called Blue Gold. That was a song, I Don't Live Today, not the Jimi Hendrix song. And Mundo Demonio Carne by Los Brincos. It was an abbreviated version of that. The whole thing is 12 minutes long, but you get the picture. Very cool.
1: Your reality.
0: Queued up another song. A lot of these 45s I've just been carrying around, not sure when to play them because they don't seem right. Like Electric Kangaroo, I was like, you know what? She's Riding the Rock Machine. I might as well play Electric Kangaroo after that. Everything's broken loose, like they said. So this is another one. This is a song called Lord
2: for
0: the Bee Gees.
2: Bonzo.
0: All Hex Broken Loose.
2: Mr. Bonzo. Come on, a round of applause.

loose. Thank you, Tommy McCook. That was Joe Frazier on the When Jah Shall Come collection. The Pentangle for that traveling song. The People, Glastonbury. And JJ Light, that's On the Road Now. I bought it for Hey Ya, but I really like On the Road Now. The Bee Gees did Lord, that was 45. All those were except for the Tommy McCook. It's fun stuff. But I thought I'd come in, check in, make sure everything's good. What's good? What's new? How you like the Godzilla sounds? I don't think we'll ever get another good Godzilla movie. Maybe we'll see. I queued up another. This is off of a what's the collection called? Double Trouble. Anyways, Double Attack. That's what it is. It's on All Hikes Broken. This.

saint about to fall. The stained flats of heaven hit and raised to the kissed kite hems of his shawl. On the last street wave praised the unwinding song by rock of the woven wall of his father's house in the sands. The vanishing of the musical shipwork and the chucked bells. The wound down cough of the blood counting clock behind a face of hands. On the angelic Etna of the last whirling featherlands, wind-heeled foot in the hole of a fireball, hymned his shriveling flock. On the last rick's tip by spilled wine wells sang heaven hungry, and the quick-cut Christ bread spitting vinegar and all the mazes of his praise and envious tongue were worked in flames and shells. Glory cracked like a flea. The sun-leaved holy candlewoods driveled down to one singeing tree with a stub of black buds. The sweet fish-gilled boats bringing blood lurched through a scuttled sea with a hold of leeches and straws. Heaven fell with his fall, and one crocked bell beat the left air. Oh, wake in me in my house in the mud of the crotch of the squawking shores, flicked from the carbolic city puzzle in a bed of sores, the scudding base of the familiar sky, the lofty roots of the clouds, from an odd room in a split house stair, milk in your mouth at the sour floods that bury the sweet street slowly. See, the skull of the earth is barbed with a war of burning brains and hair. Strike in the time bomb town. Raise the live rafters of the eardrum. Throw your fear a parcel of stone through the dark asylum, lapped among Herod's wail as their blade marches in, that the eyes are already murdered. The stocked heart is forced, and agony has another mouth to feed. Oh, wake to see, after a noble fall, the old mud hatch again. The horrid woe drip from the dish rag hands and the pressed sponge of the forehead. The breath draw back like a bolt through white oil, and a stranger enter like iron. Cry joy that this witch-like midwife second bullies into rough seas, you so gentle, and makes with a flick of the thumb and sun a thundering bullring of your silent and girl-circled island. That's right, ladies and gentlemen, and all fellow travelers, you have reached me, and now I shall reach you with the Ask Dr. Hal Show live on radio. Yes, yes, dear friends, this is the Ask Dr. Hal Show live on radio. Not the Ask Dr. Hal Show, the nightclub act. Not the Ask Dr. Hal Show, the home edition. But one of the audio channels of that curious and protean object, that artifact which changes and whirls to reveal its many facets, but each one says the Ask Dr. Hal Show, which might be confusing, dad burn it, since all of these shows have the same name. Oh, we've had the problem of lighting the way for weary travelers before, who cannot tell which way to go when every signpost in the swamp, pointing a different way, bears the same name and the same initials, A.D.H. Here tonight, the show is ongoing, going on in spite of all. Guests have canceled. The noise outside is unremitting. And
No asking may be done, since the eternally defunct and procurent equipment at Radio Valencia will now not show me the chatterbox. There is no way to get feedback, a most essential thing, to find out whether we are reaching whatever remains of our audience. But you know, the red button is pushed, the clock is ticking, and here, where the fire is mortal, we press on. And so it shall be, since this travels as radio waves do, though this is not radio and not on Valencia, at the speed of light out into the cosmos, diffused into the minutest pulses of energy as far as we know. But there may be other eyes and ears that are able to pick them out and put them together. Is this not a reflection of the instrumentalities some of us on Earth are already managing? In any event, they may have something to ask when it finally reaches them. And let us hope that if they go through these voluminous files, they may encounter something which to spirits of their nature counts as an answer. In the meantime, we must intuit that we've been asked a question, and then answer that fancied question as easily as it comes to us. And our live show was postponed, as it always seems to be, post-COVID. If it flickers into view, it will do so in the month of September, or perhaps even later. Now, we must concentrate on the enormous, overwhelming, looming juggernaut of Burning Man coming at me with unstoppable force, into which I have to throw all the energy which I may still possess to do my show out there. And soon I will make the final check on the location and time, and then start manufacturing the objects which I, Dr. Howland Dowell, hand out in the desert. They are buttons which you can pin on your clothing if you are wearing any. And these are priceless souvenirs of the desert thing, even if you go nowhere near Center Camp and the big stage, where my show will begin at 6:30 p.m. on Wednesday night. Yes, if you are interested in participating, all models who are interested in showing themselves should gather behind the big stage at 6 p.m. This is all during the Cacophony cocktail party. And directly after the show, there will be an enormous march into the remote desert to honor the late Brian Doherty. And several hours after that, in the truly wee hours in the Black Rock Desert, when the thermometer plunges and cold and dusty winds are blowing, another show will take place. The fabled TV show, a once and only one-time performance, also honoring the late Mr. Doherty. That lies ahead. And other things, perhaps best spoken of at other times. Because, as Cinderella's stepmother said, there will be other times. So what if you miss the ball and the prince picks one of the ugly ducklings? There'll be other balls for the likes of you. Oh, how they like to say things about other balls, and not about mine. And now, ladies and gentlemen, it is time to
look through the swirling mists and vapors and see if we can discern our path tonight. Although we do not have jet, as I previously advertised, and we do not have John Law, who is suffering an infirmity, as is Jeff Jet, as a matter of fact, we will probably, this cannot be entirely certified, be visited by K-Rob on his peripatetic wanderings. And around 11 p.m., David Normal, the head of the Cat Cult and artist of note, will be coming in to relieve this lonely vigil. Then at 1 a.m., I close up shop because I must go on to Dermophilia, the tattoo parlor, to draw with the underground cartoonist colony there. Oh, yes, those cartoons have to get drawn, too, on top of everything else. And believe you me, it's happening. It will be perhaps the slightest pinprick, the tiniest, most miniature bubble in the seething surface of the noosphere, but it will be an addition, and it will be transformed by the telescoping telephoto lens of history, into the body of work from San Francisco, referred to as underground comics. And at that time, perhaps they will have put forth a few shoots, and a calyx and a flower may appear in the barren soil of the wreck of civilization. A flower given that particular name, underground, though tunneled up from the underground, and underground no longer. Comics, though not really comical in all aspects, except, of course, for the larger meaning, as in, for example, the Divine Comedy, or the Comedy of Errors in Arcade.

You know, folks, it's as hot as can be. Well, not that hot, that's an exaggeration. But it's plenty damn hot here in our studio. We're trying to relieve it by keeping the door cracked, even though people who may also be cracked tend to wander in when they see that sliver of light

Back. Back. How obstreperous these creations are. But one should acknowledge them. You know, that was the problem that Victor Frankenstein had. He did not deserve condemnation for his incredible and marvelous achievement. Why do you suppose that the author, Mary Shelley, gave him the name Victor? He was a victor over death. But his problem was not acknowledging that which he set in motion, abandoning his child, his son, ill-suited to the world it found itself in, and creating a train of abhorrent mystery and grief. This was the work of a woman who had already lost several children. She knew that you don't just refuse to look at them and run away. But how does that apply? Are we not all orphans to a certain degree? Wandering a harsh and jagged world with no comfort, no hope that comes to all, but torture without end, relieved only, perhaps, by the anodyne of music.

This is the Ask Dr. Hal Show live on radio. Hope you're enjoying it out there on a beautiful, if somewhat muggy, Friday night. The dew line is high, the temperature is falling but still high, and I may be high soon, in contravention of all the rules here at RadioValencia.fm. So settle back. Make yourself comfortable wherever you are. There's no point in being uncomfortable while listening to audio. As to what we'll do when Mr. Normal gets here, I suspect we may be discussing some of the work of the old

0: shabby dress.
1: If it's shabby, especially.
0: And when she's weary, try a little tenderness.
1: Somewhere I've got a recording of George Sanders singing this song.

0: 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Try a little tenderness.
1: Just try. Of course, some people are anti-tenderness. I think you know who you are. You found it's better to be brusque, rude, and a bully to make your love object love you fully.

0: Bubba and Junior down at the schoolyard.
1: There you go.
0: Beating on Julio.
1: Okay, thanks. Yeah, we're just killing time here on the show.
0: Yes.
2: Yeah, well, that's good.
0: You're killing time.
2: People are killing time.
0: I have also killed time. I slew him with my own blade and wiped my bloody blade upon his beard, leaving him bleeding and dying, his springs uncoiling, his pendulum disintegrating.
1: Personally want to do, because you got to do what the group says you got to do, and that's more important sometimes. And just to, you know, that's what you're paying for.
0: The conversation of prayers about to be said by the child going to bed and the man on the stairs who climbs to his dying love in her high room. The one not caring to whom in his sleep he will move, and the other full of tears that she will be dead. Turns in the dark on the sound they know will arise into the answering skies from the green ground. From the man on the stairs and the child by his bed, the sound about to be said in the two prayers for the sleep in a safe land and the love who dies will be the same grief flying. Whom shall they calm? Shall the child sleep unharmed or the man be crying? Conversation of prayers about to be said turns on the quick and the dead, and the man on the stairs tonight.

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I am found. Oh, let him scald me and drown me in his world's wound. His lightning answers my cry. My voice burns in his hand. Now I am lost in the blinding one. The sun roars at the prayer's end.

0: Noise Next Door continues. There is no blocking it. It is the susurrus of vapid human conversation. A recognizable sound. Made by those whose greatest terror is in being alone.
1: It's not Jerry Jeff Caller Jr. Ball.
2: Dr. Hell talks to the alien.
3: Well, calm the old boy down. What's the word for friend?
0: It's called Bala.
1: Amy.
0: Bala. Use Bala. Oh, well, he doesn't think you're afraid.
3: Swat him again.
4: Keep it off
3: made
4: my
3: out
4: face.
3: Of plastic, but it sure does a good job.
1: Okay, we're all alone now. I was just trying to...
5: There's collars all over the screen door.
1: Know, keep driving, keep driving.
3: Well, look, there's that one little collar.
0: The collars are all over the screen door like bugs.
3: Maybe you can read comic books at night.
6: And the public domain. We own that book now. We do the public in our domain. And a place
0: like
6: archive.org is one of them, I believe. Or
0: yeah, that's where all the episodes of Ask Dr. Hal Show, the home edition, can be found. Don't trust YouTube.
7: YouTube has chopped them up.
0: Most of us.
7: We're no longer allowed to show our cartoons and monster movies or anything. Robots have appeared, even when we have permission, that prevent us from using those things.
6: Listen to it at my leisure. Speaking of which, I'm reading Zealot right now. That's pretty wonderful. It's,
7: Not Zelig, Zealot.
6: Who Jesus was and the times he lived in.
0: Yeshua ben David. As his friends knew him.
6: That's the way we roll.
0: Jesus was given to him as a name by the Roman occupiers of their province of Judea. A kingdom in its own right.
8: Okay.
0: To be ruled, ultimately, by that King Herod, notorious in the Bible, who was a close and constant friend of the Julio-Claudian emperor, Claudius Germanicus Caesar.
6: I think there's Charlie. Charlie, is that you?

0: yourself up by your own petard. Computers don't laugh. That's better. Regain your composure. Especially here on the Puzzling Evidence Show.
1: See you in hell.
2: You guys need money, right?
0: We make
3: money. Station always needs money.
0: We make money out of nothing. We take this pile of nothing over here and mush it around here and poke it. Stick these other things in it and pretty soon we have a pile of money. Here, they're making it now. Here. Get those barrels open. Get the, yeah, we gotta get the raw materials in here. We need some more resources.
4: Now you're taking the money away. Oh, darn.
0: Load those trucks up.
4: KPFA needs that money. Oh, well, we'll get them to come.
0: Is this the money
4: after
0: time?
4: He gets the donuts.
0: Is this the money begging time?
4: Is this the money bagging time?
0: Begging. Begging. Is this the time where we beg for money?
4: Yeah. When we bag the money.
0: We bag the money. You can see us now, man.
4: We're bagging the money. We're being held up by the bar strike, of course. But now the government's going. You can hear the government lowering the money into the
0: hole. The government is starting up again.
4: Thank you, Mr. Government.
0: That's the sound. It takes a lot of money to start the government up again.
4: Yeah, prime the government.
0: Yeah, but prime the government with a lot of money. And you put the money in the government's carburetor, and then you turn the starter on. You got to get the various
1: is it
0: crooks,
1: done?
0: I mean congressmen in there to turn the various wheels.
4: Government's going and the fart is not.
0: But as long as the government's going, we don't care. Everything's good now.
5: I'm so happy.
4: It's all better.
0: It's all what? Pathetic?
4: Yeah.

0: people don't know about, but I'm going to go ahead and say it because I've remembered it today. Dashes. He hates to see things with dashes in them. So don't put a dash in the words. Quit putting dashes in your words. Would you stop that?
1: Dots and dashes and lots of flashes.
0: Dashes are not, at least some dashes, most dashes are not dots.
1: Am I going to end up the Walter Winchell of the Church of the Septine?
0: Beauty that they imply. So, please, I implore you, don't use dashes.
2: Churchy stuff.
0: Just don't use dashes, please. Stay away from dashes. Be all right. If you, when in doubt, kick the dash out. That's what Bob says. I love this old tune. This brings me back to the old days, you know, back in the swamp. Me and Junior and Bubba were back there sitting on those old oil drums filled with
2: little Junior, little Bubba.
0: Just sitting there like a couple of old lone kids.
3: You know the thing.
1: Just sitting like a frog on a lumpy log.
3: Yeah.
1: On a wide, splayed, bright red tomato frog. Now that's a frog.
0: Yeah.
1: That's what I call a frog.
2: It's true. It's all true.
0: People got to do what they got to do.
1: Yes, I must hunt the elusive frog through the swamp and through the bog.
0: Sometimes
1: it's what I have to do.
0: You personally want to do, because you got to do what the group says you got to do, and that's
1: well. There's peer pressure.
0: Just to, you know, that's what you're paying for. That's important.
1: In this facile philosophy, we can peer into different forms of pressure.
0: You've got to leave it to the experts sometimes.
2: I go to work early in the morning. Like, I always thought the best way to go to work in San Francisco from this side would be on the ferry.
1: On the love.
2: To see the city of dawn, yeah.
1: Coming over the bridge, if your car is slightly higher than the rail, you have the best, most marvelous view of San Francisco when you approach it. Coming up from the airport, not so hot.
4: Hi.
1: So.
4: Hello.
0: You're supposed to be calling,
4: I'm right here. And now I'm going to look at me waving and signaling.
0: Somewhat.
1: Yeah, I'm doing my best to signal this craft and be taken aboard. At least I have the Bologna's phonus, the iPhone.
4: Puts a phone down.
1: No, I'm picking the phone up. Working hard, yeah. Sure, for a living. For the money. For whatever. For the glory.
4: Of VJ Pussycat.
1: For the strut and charms. On the ivory stages.
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1: And not for the common wages of the most secret heart.
4: As Aunt Bertha knew.
6: Who has the hallucinogen?
4: The mustard seed of faith.
1: It's a powerful psychedelic. Mustard seed of faith, you know.
4: Billy and Timmy.
1: Billy and Timmy were always dropping that stuff. And what's really bad is Jimson weed. Never try that. You can really mess yourself up.
4: Tibber and Timmy.
1: Not necessarily with nerve or brain damage, although that is also a possibility. It may produce side effects which never go away, and so may the meds that they prescribe at SF General.
4: Oh, and let them smoke these.
1: But the loco weed makes the distinction between dreaming and wakefulness go away. You could try to sell your dad some drugs, or you could drive out on the freeway at 100 miles an hour the wrong way because you couldn't see any reason not to if it's all a dream. A dream.
4: Wanko COVID started, she came by and said, I can go to the grocery store and buy things for you. I'm going to have to get COVID.
2: I'll get COVID for you. Oh.

that he let the dead lie, though they moan for his briared hands to hoist them to the shrine of his world's wound and the blood drops garden. Endure the stone blind host to sleep in the dark and deep rock. Awake, no heart bone, but let it break on the mountain crown, unbidden by the sun, and the beating dust be blown down to the river, rooting plain under the night, forever falling.

listening to the Ask Dr. Hal Show, live on radio, on listener-confounded RadioValencia.fm. Radio Valencia is a nexus of information in the mission. Here, next to the make-out room, you can just make it out if you drive by. And the heat of the day gathers in its confines, but with the open air of the transom and the door slightly cracked on its valve, then only the billowing tobacco smoke of the bouncers from the club makes its way inside by me, where I may not hide. All right, folks, as I said earlier, around 11 o'clock, we anticipate the guest. Our remaining guest did not cancel. It is David Normal. You may remember him as the head of the cat-worshipping cult who created the catolith statues, both in the desert and in Hayes Valley. Vandals attempted to destroy them, not knowing just how resilient they are. For they are more than statues. Inside, they have radar, they have LIDAR, they sense people who come near them. If you put a hand on their belly, they purr loudly. Yes, they are remarkable things, and they were set up with steel rods more than their own height driving into the ground. No fidgeting teenagers were able to harm them. And then they were moved to a radio station in downtown San Francisco. Where they are now, I know not. Maybe they were hauled out to Stinson Beach, where Mr. Normal has his extensive and enviable atelier, an artist's studio for all time, and a marvelous workshop. Not a cramped room in which it is difficult to turn around without creating an avalanche of books, specimens, and instruments. That happened on my way here tonight, and I had to stop dripping with sweat and try to put things back when I wanted to go forward. The poetry of Dylan Thomas and the music of Mario Nascimbene joins with us tonight on the Ask Dr. Hal Show. You can listen to the Ask Dr. Hal Show by downloading previous episodes from our podcasterizer. 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Find the Ask Dr. Hal Show by scrolling down, and where it lists the improbable number of episodes that we have had, click on that blue line, and then you will be able to choose. But choose wisely. You can listen to this episode or a number of the previous episodes if that feature, too, is not broken and out of order. And in the meantime, we yearn for the ductile anchor to hold, for the gossamer thread we fling to catch somewhere. Oh, my soul.

was a long, slow slog for humanity to make its way upward from the muck of the mud period. And many mud men and women and children still dwell among us. Beware, if you attempt to wash off the mud, you may wash them away entirely and be guilty of obscuring their chances and interrupting them in their own struggle, where their lifeline intersected fatally, in their case, with yours. So these ceremonies we perform, these obsequies, to make the gods less intemperate, less angry with our foolish foibles. The gods from above laugh like mad to behold, and pity mankind which will perish for gold.

And then nature responds with volcanic fury. The terrible subterranean forces fighting their way to the surface must have egress and release. And don't think if no molten lava gets on you that you'll be all right. The lava is only that which burns you up in a flash. It's the heat that you have to watch out for. You can be cooked through before you realize it. That lava is rock in a liquid state. It is superheated. You need to be nowhere near that. And then the pyroclastic flow, the sudden belching or vomiting of poisonous vapors, may occur, or a flood of superheated mud which destroyed the city of Herculaneum during the famous eruption of Mount Vesuvius. Yes, the mud covered Herculaneum, and then ashes covered Pompeii, the lower city. And Pliny was there to document the whole thing. People crowding, struggling, pushing their way into boats. We've seen it before. Perhaps if K-Rob will put up with it, I can bring my special footage of the Great Chicago Fire of 1870. Starting from Mrs. O'Leary's cow kicking over the lantern and ending with a vast displaced population standing on the edge in the water of the lake watching it burn while General Sheridan, fresh from his victories in the Civil War, aggressively dynamited entire blocks to stop the spread of the flames. But it was all built out of tarry wood, and there was nothing to stop it from going up in a roaring firestorm. Most people don't know that at Reloadio, we are watching two screens. One is VJ Pussycat's special creation, made to accompany what we are doing. The other is a cinema screen projecting more largely on a wall behind Buzzling Evidence. If he twists around, risking a torticollis of the neck and back, he can see the screen, but the rest of us see it all too clearly. And usually we like to put up a spectacle of some kind, which can be seen without any optical aids, no spectacles required on the nose. I, Dr. Howland Dowell, had to get real ID to get on a big bird and fly. So I went to the DMV, down in the park, did I. The DMV will be moved and set up again who knows where. So I went in a hurry down to the park and waited and took the test there. And I took the test and I did all the rest. But then the time came for the chart. The eye chart for me was quite hard to see, and I could not play the right part. I did not receive the license. I grieve. I had to come back one spare day. So I got myself glasses, and when I came in, I completed the chart with child's play. And the glasses, they perch on my nose till a lurch will knock them right off to the ground. They break in two parts, and I tell you, it smarts, for they laugh when they hear that shrill sound. To Flower Piano I went, to the park where Robin Coomer performed, and when
when she was done, she came down and she kissed me. But then, well, 'twas just as I warned. My glasses fell off in two parts, down each side of my face, as they do when I fly, and the airplane takes off, then the glasses divide, and embarrassed again, then am I. So the glasses are now safely where I avow I won't need them, except when I travel. But I must make sure my intentions are pure, and I drop them not down in the gravel. Ah, if only I could know. If only I could know that this show was going out. Out. The red button is pushed, but with this station, you never know. Surely some revelation is at hand. Surely the advent of Davy Normal is at hand. In 10 minutes, if punctual, he will arrive. I tell you quite truthfully, that is no jive. So let me just down this here energy drink. I'll pour it down me, not the pale nearby sink. This stuff really does the trick, as long as it doesn't make me sick. I drink it down now on just 4 hours of sleep, which I crave more and more with a longing quite deep.

that's the last of it. Oop, my stomach growls a little bit. Of course, in the

It's difficult to confess some things, so I won't. I simply won't. And don't worry, folks. Jet will be back. Maybe even Michael Pepe.

You know, Jet works for the city of Oakland gratis as a volunteer. And he makes sure that the poor and indigent have food and the necessities of life. That's more than some of us do with our so-called art projects. Why, he was up at 7:45 a.m.

0: handed out 200 bags of non-perishable groceries in less than 90 minutes. And he could have cleared 600, but due to Trumpian budget cuts, that was all that Alameda County Food Bank could provide. Of course, the residents were grateful for it. And several were patrons of the defunct West Oakland Food Bank. That's what he would have talked about, were he here. But on this show, we are starved for content, and we deeply wish that he will join us and give us another injection from the real world while we leave the fancy schmancy world of dreams and arty-farty creations, or put them aside to talk of life and life's effluence. Of poetry. And I smack it in the face, like so. Hey. No need for such demonstrativeness.
1: Where's that me in the shower?
0: A meme? Oh, that's you. Hey, cover that up. Nobody wants to see it. Come on.
2: How come you guys never talk about crawlers?
3: Crawlers?
0: Crawlers? Why, I
3: have them. You may have them at Donut World.
0: And they have them at Neutron Bakery at...
2: What is it that... color where it's sort of a pink, a nice pretty pink
0: can,
2: but in the middle there's a ring that's kind of yellow.
3: Are you sure we're talking about baked goods here?
0: Mmm. Yeah. Delicious baked goods.
3: Proprietary method.
0: Like egg creams.
2: Oh my God, this is the
0: we had those at the tattoo parlor the other night.
2: When Al was on the phone.
0: They were good.
4: Always on the phone.
0: Always on the phone.
3: That had to be a first.
1: This is a first. And puzzling, if you start saying something now, this will be the first time that you said something when I was saying something while Hal was on the phone with Michael Pepe on the phone.
2: Exactly.
0: Hal was on the phone with Michael Pepe on the phone.
2: It's not the first time I said something. This is the first time I've asked something for the question mark.
0: You can do it. You can do it.
2: Question though.
0: You can ask. You especially, above all others.
2: With a question mark at the end of it, on a night when I've been on the show with the radio with Al on the radio.
1: But you can make a statement with a question mark at the end if you just say this at something.
2: Yeah, no, you can't.
1: You say the word up. At the end,
0: up,
1: it sounds
0: up,
1: like
0: up,
1: there's a question.
0: Up,
3: what's up with that, anyway?
2: Like the way all young people
0: what
2: talk
0: up,
2: now?
0: What up, dude?
1: Yeah, the way they talk now?
3: With a rising interrogative inflection at the end.
2: But
1: as
2: you,
1: if there's a,
0: but you remember that horrible what's up thing that used to be common so recently. Now it has been recalled to sleep with its ancestors.
1: See, and you can't really do it because you don't have the skills.
0: You don't want to see that goose if you're traveling in an aircraft. If one of today's aircrafts travel so rapidly, you don't want to hit that goose.
2: At the beginning of your sentence.
0: No.
2: Because you can't just start making a statement and then in the middle of the sentence, suddenly you've got to keep your voice up high because you're always going to be asking a question until you get to the end of the question.
0: Oh, yeah.
1: Well, you have to keep your voice up high. Because when you get to the end of the question, if it's not up, then the people don't know they actually asked a question.
4: Hey, and Michael Pepe.
2: Yeah.
4: Did you know there's the 6th annual Body Music Festival happening?
2: No.
4: Yeah, It's the
3: you
4: same.
3: Mean like armpit noises?
4: No, like behavior music.
0: I hope
4: music.
0: Not. That would be awful. Armpit noises,
4: yeah,
0: no one needs that.
4: It's the sixth year they're doing it. It's here in San Francisco on November 5th through 10th.
0: Let's get away from summer and armpit noises and go to winter. A Winter's Tale. It is a winter's tale that the snow-blind twilight ferries over the lakes and floating fields from the farm in the cup of the vales. Gliding windless through the hand-folded flakes, the pale breath of cattle at the stealthy sail, and the stars falling cold, and the smell of hay in the snow, and the far owl warning among the folds, and the frozen hold flocked with the sheep white smoke of the farmhouse cowl in the river wended vales where the tale was told. Once, when the world turned old on a star of faith pure as the drifting bread, as the food and flames of the snow, a man unrolled the scrolls of fire that burned in his heart and head, torn and alone in a farmhouse in a fold of fields. And burning then in his firelit island, ringed by the winged snow and the dung hills white as wool, and the hen roosts sleeping chill till the flame of the cock crow combs through the mantled yards, and the morning men stumble out with their spades, the cattle stirring, the mousing cat stepping shy, the puffed birds hopping and hunting, the milkmaids gentle in their clogs over the fallen sky, and all the woken farm at its white trades. He knelt, he wept, he prayed, by the spit and the black pot in the log bright light, and the cup and the cut bread in the dancing shade, in the muffled house, in the quick of night, at the point of love, forsaken and afraid. He knelt on the cold stones, he wept from the crest of grief, he prayed to the veiled sky, may his hunger go howling on bare white bones, past the statues of the stables, and the sky-roofed sties, and the duck pond glass, and the blinding byres alone, into the home of prayers and fires where he should prowl down the cloud of his snow-blind love, and rush in the white lairs. His naked need struck him, howling and bowed, though no sound flowed down the hand-folded air, but only the wind, strung hunger of birds in the fields of the bread of water, tossed in high corn and the harvest melting on their tongues, and his nameless need bound him, burning and lost, when cold as snow he should run the wended vales among. The rivers mouthed in night and drown in the drifts of his need, and lie curled caught in the always desiring center of the white inhuman cradle, and the bride bed forever sought by the believer lost and the hurried outcast of light. Deliver him, he cried, by losing him all in love, and cast his need alone and naked in the engulfing bride, never to flourish in the fields of the white seed or flower under the time-dying flesh astride. Listen, the minstrels sing in the departed villages. The nightingale Dust in the buried wood, flies on the grains of her wings, and spells on the winds of the dead his winter's tale. The voice of the dust of water from the withered spring is telling. The wizened stream with bells and baying water bounds. The dew rings on the gristed leaves and the long gone glistening parish of snow. The carved mouths in the rock are wind-swept strings. Time sings through the intricately dead snowdrop. Listen, it was a hand or sound in the long-ago land that glided the dark door wide. And there, outside on the bread of the ground, a she-bird rose and rayed like a burning bride. A she-bird dawned, and her breast with snow and scarlet downed. Look, and the dancers move on the departed snow-bushed green, wanton in moonlight as a dust of pigeons, exulting the grave-hooved horses centaur dead, turn and tread the drenched white paddocks in the farms of birds. The dead oak walks for love. The carved limbs in the rock leap as to trumpets. Calligraphy of the old leaves is dancing. Lines of age on the stones weave in a flock, and the harp-shaped voice of the water's dust plucks in a fold of fields. For love, the long-ago she-bird rises. Look, and the wild wings were raised above her folded head, and the soft, feathered voice was flying through the house, as though the she-bird praised and all the elements of the slow fall rejoiced, that a man knelt alone in the cup of the veils, in the mantle and calm, by the spit and the black pot in the log bright light. And the sky of birds in the plumed voice charmed him up, and he ran like a wind after the kindling flight, past the blind barns and byres of the windless farm, in the bowls of the year, when black birds died like priests in the cloaked hedgerow, and over the cloth of counties the far hills rode near. Under the one-leaved trees ran a scarecrow of snow, and fast through the drifts of the thickets, antlered like deer. Rags and prayers down the knee-deep hillocks, and loud on the numbed lakes. All night lost and long, wading in the wake of the she-bird through the times and lands of the tribes and the snowflakes. Listen and look, where she sails the goose-plucked sea, the sky, the bird, the bride, the cloud, the need, the planted stars, the joy beyond the fields of seed and the time-dying flesh astride, the heavens, the heaven, the grave, the burning font in the far-ago land, the door of his death glided wide. And the bird descended on a bread-white hill over the cupped farm, and the lakes and floating fields and the river wended vales where he prayed to come to the last harm, and the home of prayers and fires, the tale ended. The dancing perishes on the white, no longer growing green and minstrel dead. The singing breaks in the snow-shoed villages of wishes that once cut the figures of birds on the deep bread. And over the glazed lakes skated the shapes of fishes flying. The rite is shorn of nightingale and centaur dead horse. The springs wither back. Lines of age sleep on till the stones, trumpeting dawn, exultation lies down. Time buries the spring weather that belled and bounded with the fossil and the dew reborn. For the bird lay bedded in a choir of wings as though she slept or died. And the wings glided wide, and he was hymned and wedded. And through the thighs of the engulfing bride, the woman breasted and the heaven-headed bird, he was brought low, burning in the bride-bed of love, in the whirlpool at the wanting center, in the folds of paradise, in the spun bud of the world, and she rose with him, flowering in her melting bed.

dedicated to A.O. It is called The Winter's Tale. And on the anvil of summer, it is what we recall.

0: About time for Mr. Normal to show up, we should think. And a different show it will be when his voice will be heard. The heavens declare the glory of God, and the firmament showeth his handiwork. Day after day uttereth speech, and night after night showeth knowledge. There is no speech nor language where their voice is not heard. Their line is gone out through all the earth, and their words unto the end of the world. In them hath he set a tabernacle for the sun, which is as a bridegroom coming out of his chamber, and rejoiceth as a strong man to run a race.
1: Song was great.
2: Thank you.
1: That was so much fun.
3: Wonderful. I'm glad it was appreciated.
1: Well, and you had a good crowd, and two cameras shot that.
3: Fantastic.
1: Not that I'll necessarily ever get copies of any of it. The tradition has been when documentary crews come out here and shoot,
0: decide
1: to make a movie, we never see them again. That's happened twice. I don't think that's going to happen this time.
0: Well, when they looked at the footage, they said,
1: you. I know exactly where they live.
0: Get it in a contract that you get a copy of the footage. Iron-ribbed, rock-bottom claimed ownership.
3: Well, that was certainly my contract with the Subgenius Foundation this year.
0: It contracts and expands.
1: They made you sign a thing,
0: like a solenterate.
3: I thought we all did.
0: In blood.
3: That was what was required before I got my paycheck.
1: Paycheck.
0: Take this job.
1: How come everybody but me got paycheck?
0: Johnny Paycheck. Oh, it's coming, Stang. Yes, the bursar will be dispensing your emolument.
1: That's what I need to start saying.
0: One should never be
1: a
0: sick man when one can be a well man. Yes, not everybody can.
3: There is only one well man.
0: No, I know. Well, yes.
1: The cure for well
0: man. Yes.
1: That was a big movie this
0: last year. We don't reach them, but we can always move toward them. We don't want our bleached bones to lie in the desert.
1: Puzzling evidence's front teeth were auctioned off at X Day.
0: I did it.
4: I know that well.
1: For only about $25.
0: I auctioned them.
4: Yes, they bought his teeth.
1: Yeah,
0: they bought Puzzling Evidence's teeth.
1: Blew for years and years.
0: All
1: front teeth.
0: Those radio shows. All it's like a thumb drive. They're all recorded there.
4: Someone
0: in the
4: bought them.
0: Dentin and enamel.
4: Day. Someone bought them at the Bulldotter auction because, you see, the Bulldotter auction does have genuinely esoteric items for sale. Well, I remember doing it. I don't remember who it was who actually purchased it. But there was a lively bidding war on these choppers, the incisors.
0: Well, that's what an auction does. Everybody bids and the price rises.
1: Nasal septum of G. Gordon Gordon was auctioned.
0: Well, that was a sad episode.
1: A young stripper got it by giving him a lap dance.
0: The nasal
4: was
0: septum.
4: Was she a Laplander?
0: G. Gordon Gordon, after too much Bolivian marching powder usage.
4: Yes, one day he was sitting there and his sinuses fell out through his nose onto the table.
0: And it was sold also at the Bulldotter auction. But before that, a painting of it, an exquisite painting on black velvet.
4: Well, I don't know how exquisite it was.
0: San Francisco. And you knew that, didn't you, Stay? That there was.
1: I know that because Gordon's been griping bitterly about how Paul's never sent it to him, even though he was paid for it.
0: Paul just can't let go of it. He likes it too much.
1: Well, that's a sore point.
0: Well,
1: and a sore nose, no doubt. He has a little plastic thing.
0: Yeah,
1: in
0: you can't smell nothing. Plastic. All your smeller is a piece of tissue lying on the table.
4: He's getting ready to. He's figured out a way to sail to the New World, I think, but he needs three ships. from good Queen Isabella.
1: I'm trying to trick those film ladies into sending me there to interview him.
4: Film that ladies?
3: On great. Three
4: oh,
3: ships.
4: Yeah, right. Can you imagine just sitting out there on the veranda with the blazing blue of the Mediterranean? And As it happened, Reverend Stang did go to Portugal and did interview G. Gordon Gordon. And when the film ladies looked at the footage, they found it completely unusable. However, one never knows till one tries.
3: His voice on it. But I was at the Subgenius Foundation in an earlier
4: Subgenius
3: office.
4: Subgenius Foundation?
3: The door flew open, perhaps even kicked open. This man stomped in wearing a fully white suit, put his suitcases on the floor and
4: Tropical
3: said,
4: Explorer.
2: What does a guy have to do to get some service around here?
4: That's a good question always. That's him.
3: That was my introduction.
4: To G. Gordon
1: Gordon.
4: Well,
1: it's funny because...
4: A.K.A.
1: Well, of course, back
4: Sir
1: then...
4: Sir Guyon de Cruel.
1: We thought he was
4: AKA
1: so old. He
4: Guy
1: was about 15 years younger than you at that time, probably.
2: That is correct.
1: But he did. He dressed in a suit, and he had a conservative haircut, and his wife was dressed nicely. They... twice I've seen this happen, where they walk into a subcon, and some young hipsters all dressed in black would go, oh, I guess they're letting pinks in here now. Uh-huh. Of course, we never saw the young hipsters dressed in black again, and G. Gordon Gordon, on the other hand, has a right-hand seat next to Bob,
4: it's
1: having been one of the few people to successfully allow Bob to get shot.

0: In Chloe, a great city, the people who move through the streets are all strangers. At each encounter, they imagine a thousand things about one another. Meetings which could take place between them. Conversations, surprises, caresses, bites. But no one greets anyone. Eyes lock for a second, then dart away, seeking other eyes, never stopping. A girl comes along, twirling a parasol on her shoulder, and twirling slightly also her rounded hips. A woman in black comes along, showing her full age, her eyes restless beneath her veil, her lips trembling. A tattooed giant comes along, a young man with white hair, a female dwarf, two girls, twins, dressed in coral. Something runs among them, an exchange of glances like lines that connect one figure with another and draw arrows, stars, triangles, until all combinations are used up in a moment, and other characters come onto the scene. A blind man with a cheetah on a leash, a courtesan with an ostrich plume fan, an ephebe, a fat woman, and thus, when some people happen to find themselves together taking shelter from the rain under an arcade or crowding beneath an awning of the bazaar or stopping to listen to the band in the square, meetings, seductions, copulations, orgies are consummated among them without a word exchanged, without a finger touching anything, almost without an eye raised. A voluptuous vibration constantly stirs Chloe, the most chaste of cities. If men and women began to live their ephemeral dreams, every phantom would become a person with whom to begin a story of pursuits, pretenses, misunderstandings, clashes, oppressions, and the carousel of fantasies would stop.
1: David Apocalypse wasn't on my list of old-timers for the ladies to interview, but they wanted him.
2: Did they?
1: Oh, yeah. They wanted to get that voice and that attitude, I guess.
2: Yes.
1: And some of the tattoos, I'm sure.
3: I was excused from sleep for nearly two nights by clowns and clown apologists.
2: My girlfriend was terrified of him.
1: Yeah, that's right. That was supposed to be the quiet area.
3: Thanks, Ivan Stang.
2: Forget it. She dragged me away. I couldn't even say hello to Mr. Apocalypse. And he thought I was shunning him. That was far from the truth.
1: That wasn't my idea.
2: Many are afraid of clowns because of the constant anti-clown...
1: But he's been
2: propaganda quiet, that we are fed.
1: Polite young fellow.
2: Well, he does do the drumming, the onstage drumming.
1: And he's got an offspring that's even louder.
2: Sprung.
1: Are they around? He plays guitar a lot better than his dad.
2: Oh, that's
1: snap.
2: Pretty cool.
1: Lord Rock God and Reverend Angry Larry have done some fabulous dual.
2: Now he is known as Lord Reverend Angry Larry.
1: 1 year ago. I love it. I missed the show last night because I decided it was more important to have FaceTime with
2: FaceTime
1: subgeniuses.
2: Oh, pish tush.
1: There was a lot of folks I hadn't talked to. And not really. You know, I end up so busy.
2: Yes,
1: I'm running around doing
2: was also
1: all this crap,
2: prohibited
1: and,
2: from speaking to many subgeniuses.
1: Hardly ever get to just hang out. In fact, as I keep saying, if anybody else wants to sit up here, you're welcome to it.
2: Well, if that's the way you look
1: there
2: at the ability to speak to a crowd.
1: This recorder will run forever, and I have confidence.
2: Yes.
1: So seriously.
2: He's a confidence man, folks.
1: All right. There's two of them, all right.
2: Let them fight it out among
1: themselves. Alan Bernard. Reverend Bernard, who's never been on the Hour of Slack.
2: All right, let's give him a royal
1: welcome. Onan, you should stay here.
2: Onan. The assassinated Fergus Kilpatrick, whose grave was mysteriously violated, whose name illustrated the verses of Browning and Hugo, whose statue presides over a gray hill amid red marshes. Kilpatrick was a conspirator, a secret and glorious captain of conspirators, like Moses, who from the land of Moab glimpsed but could not reach the promised land.
4: Kilpatrick perished on the God eve was of the pissed that he revolt, wouldn't give up his own magical powers.
2: The first centenary of his death draws near. The circumstances of the crime are enigmatic. Ryan, engaged in writing a biography of the hero, discovers that the enigma exceeds the confines of a simple police investigation. Kilpatrick was murdered in a theater. The British police never found the killer. The historians maintain that this scarcely soils their good reputation,

0: treachery was declared, along with the traitors' names. Caesar's wife, Calpurnia, saw in a dream the destruction of a tower decreed him by the Senate. False and anonymous rumors on the eve of Kilpatrick's death publicized throughout the country that the circular tower of Kilgarvan had burned, which could be taken as a presage, for he had been born in Kilgarvan. These parallelisms and others between the story of Caesar and the story of an Irish conspirator lead Ryan to suppose the existence of a secret form of time, a pattern of repeated lines. He thinks of the decimal history conceived by Condorcet, of the morphologies proposed by Hegel, Spengler, and Vico, of Hesiod's men who degenerate from gold to iron.
1: Real torture. Listen to somebody pleading for money like a fool myself, begging for money, when I got more going for me than a lot of you. And you won't give me $2, you know? I got that much money. I'll match all the money pledged in the next hour. I'm getting some money when I'm 25. So if you really want to hurt me and torture me, call up right now and pledge $150.
0: No. No one need to pledge $150. 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

0: plot and manages to decipher the enigma. Kilpatrick was killed in a theater. But the entire city was a theater as well, and the actors were legion. And the drama, crowned by his death, extended over many days and many nights. This is what happened. On the 2nd of August, 1824, the conspirators gathered. The country was ripe for revolt. Something, however, always failed. There was a traitor in the group. Fergus Kilpatrick had charged James Nolan with the responsibility of discovering the traitor. Nolan carried out his assignment. He announced, in the very midst of the meeting, that the traitor was Kilpatrick himself. He demonstrated the truth of his accusation with irrefutable proof. The conspirators condemned their president to die. He signed his own sentence, but begged that his punishment not harm his country. It was then that Nolan conceived
1: here you will meet the swingers, the hipsters, the beatniks, and the acid heads who live from pill party to pill party.
0: About White Levi.
2: Now, Jefferson Airplane.

Well, you know, I used to think that only assholes wore white Levi's, and I kind of still do, but at least they let Grace Slick and the Jefferson Airplane create their own commercial before they gave them more than a shovelful of money. And I spoke earlier of the imminence of a visit by David Normal. That is about to take place. So please listen closely, and soon you will hear a different voice than mine.

what a wonderful city New Orleans is. I was welcome there at one time. And now I am here.

0: might as well make the red button work for us. And so, Mr. Normal is here.
1: Well, thank you. I'm glad to be here again, Hal.
0: I'm always glad that you're here.
1: Yeah, it's a pleasure. It's an honor. What are we going to do tonight?
0: Well, I was hoping you brought in a huge pile of pulp literature that we were going to look at.
1: Unfortunately, I did not. I was not coming from my house. So
0: how good is the old memory card? Can you recall some of these stories so we could just talk about them?
1: I could try to make up some new ones and pretend that they were the old ones.
0: I mean, stories suggested by the cover.
1: Stories suggested by the cover. Well, I think you have a better memory than I do, by leaps and bounds.
0: But you've been looking at the...
1: I've been looking at the covers, mostly. I just look at the covers.
0: Right, well, the covers tell the story,
1: they
0: right?
1: They do, sort of, sometimes.
0: Isn't a picture worth a thousand words or something like that?
1: In theory, it's worth a thousand words. Might be worth more.
0: Well,
1: or less.
0: But of course, we have more than a thousand words to expend on anything. Perhaps you'd like to find a nice chair, since that microphone means you have to be over there.
1: Right.
0: There's one, or a stool.
1: I see the stool over here.
0: A stool left over from the bar.
1: Hold on.
0: Wasn't that interesting? The head of Radio Valencia, John Hill, came in to deliver me the new Radio Valencia t-shirt. And here it is. I'm going to be wearing it out in the hellish dust of the desert. A tea and sympathy shirt to remind one's self of the old radio hearth back at home.
2: So, give me a moment.
0: Did you, by any chance, bring copies of your written works to share?
1: I have that on the phone.
0: All right. Well, then
1: yes,
0: you've got that.
1: What you know, I've been doing today and recently is I've been making many, many quick sketches from my imagination, spending about 2 to 5 minutes per drawing, and I make these rapidly, and I have begun to experiment with taking a photo of them and then uploading them into the AI bot, specifically Gemini. And then I, for example, last night, I said, well, can you detail out this grimacing clown mounted on a pencil, a kind of clown's head mounted onto the top of a pencil, right? And balancing, of course, on the tip of the pencil. And can you turn that into an German expressionist painting? Well, it made a painting of sorts. My friend and I, who happened to be German, thought that it was more neo-expressionist than German expressionist. But then I had it do a second drawing, render out a second drawing, and then created a 10-second animation where it morphed between the two rather disparate in composition drawings.
0: You created an animation like with AI?
1: Yes, I did. I wasn't using Grok. I was using Google Gemini, and it does it pretty well. But so I'm making a lot of these drawings. I've just about filled up the sketchbook with 60 drawings, and I intend to probably fill up another 10 sketchbooks. But here's an idea, Hal, is that I don't have any illustrations from pulps, but you could look at some of these drawings and give me your interpretation or your thoughts on these drawings. For example, I have this one here.
0: Wow. Will these be the basis for a painting?
1: No, they will be the basis for AI animations. What I'm going to do is create several databases. So I'm making one database out of the poems, another database out of the drawings, and then another database out of music generated from the poems. And then I'm going to build this labyrinth. I'm going to build the labyrinth.
0: Excellent.
1: Yeah, and the labyrinth, a lab AI rinth, will have its Mindotor in the center, and a Ariadne, who is the algorithmic muse of the, or how should we say, the muse of the algorithmic string that guides each
0: that
1: visitor.
0: Guided Theseus from
1: every visitor to the labyrinth is their own Theseus.
0: Or their own victim of the Minotaur, since Theseus was the only one who had string to guide him.
1: Yes, well, we try not to.
0: Others say, like Borges, for example, if you're in a labyrinth, if you always turn left, you will find your way out.
1: Well, I had an experience like that when I went swimming in Thailand in the Yandaman Sea. Yeah, I swam for over a kilometer along a rocky cliff around the... Well, I'm kind of digressing from my labyrinth story, but it is similar because I swam all the way to a sea cave. And this sea cave is what's called in Thai a hong, which means like room. And
0: you mean a home for the giant octopus described by Victor Hugo in The Toilers of the Sea?
1: I didn't meet that creature. I did meet quite a few jellyfish, though, especially on the way back. But more about
3: jellyfish.
1: Yes.
0: I dislike those. Those
1: well,
0: are
1: I
0: terrible.
1: Respond to the name jellyfish. If you, you know,
3: hey jellyfish.
0: No, I won't use that term. Why should I?
1: Well, I don't know, but you never know. I mean, it's
0: sort of like being called a gummy worm or something. But jellyfish are very hardy survivors. They may be all that survives in the sea Trump era doesn't end.
1: Yes, well, right. So, but I survived the jellyfish. So what happened to Hong, not home, but a Hong, like H-O-N-G.
0: Hong.
1: Yeah, I think, you know, I recall that, you know, I don't have any real knowledge of Thai. I did at one point when I was traveling there for a while, but...
0: Are you familiar with the Chinese actor James Hong?
1: No.
0: I was. He's okay. He's been in a number of movies. However, he's not to be trusted around any women on the set. He'll try to pick up anyone. Anyway, I didn't know whether you knew about James Hong. Please continue.
1: Well, so I got to the entrance of the Hong. Hong means that it's a room, and what that means is it's a cave where the roof of the cave has collapsed.
0: Oh,
1: and so the sun can come in to the cave, and it creates an inner beach.
0: So you're sort of down in the bottom of a crater that has a little beach.
1: Well, it's not a crater. It's
0: a roofless.
1: It's a beach within a cave.
0: Does the cave have a roundness or four walls?
1: It has a kind of roundness, a rocky roundness. It's out of limestone. These are typically limestone caves. There's a lot of limestone caves in southern Thailand, and this was in the Andaman Sea on the west coast of Thailand, right? You have the Andaman Sea on one side and the Gulf of Siam on the other, on a little tiny island called Koh Mook. And
0: all right,
1: which its main attraction is it has that cave, but mostly people take what they call like a long tail outboard motor canoe type thing, to get out there. But
0: and then they get into the cave by diving and swimming.
1: Well, I didn't know which way to go because I was there all by myself.
0: I hope you had a swim mask so you wouldn't crash your face into an underwater coral or something.
1: Well, right, but I had a snorkel and goggles. And some flippers, I think, that helped me swim all that way. I swam a long way to get to this cave. And then I'm at the entrance of the cave, and there are two ways to go. And I just had this intuition that I had to go to the left and stay to the left. Just stay to the left, stay to the left. And so I started swimming, and I swam into the darkness of the cave. And I had to swim under the water, into the dark.
0: Well, what if you hadn't been able to swim out, then what?
1: Well, it almost ended up that way. But what happened was that I kept swimming, and I swam, and I got past the dark area where I had to swim underwater in the dark. And then I could see the light, and I knew that things were okay, and I got more air, of course. And I came up to the surface. It was a beautiful beach within the cave with all sorts of tropical plants and trees growing, and it was so relaxing.
0: So sun gets in there.
1: There's a hole in the roof of the cave.
0: In the cave and yet enjoy the sun on the beach.
1: That's right. It's the best of both worlds.
0: Right. Excellent.
1: Yeah, right.
0: Because it is certainly a private beach.
1: Well, it was that day. Nobody else came. I was there for...
0: How many do come? How much room is there in there?
1: It's not a very large beach.
0: Yeah, I would think you wouldn't want a whole bunch of yuckers crowded in there.
1: You know, I mean, this island I stayed on
0: this
1: for...
0: This island beach.
1: Yeah, I stayed on this island for a month. And it was monsoon season, so I had a little beach hut all to myself and nobody else, except for some novitiates, who are the young men of Thailand who don the Theravada Buddhist monks' robes for a period of time, and then they wander around seeking alms, and it's a kind of initiation rite for Thai boys, a group of them, who, when I first arrived, I heard the sound of shoveling outside my hut at about 2 in the morning.
0: And it was shovel ready.
1: Yeah, well, you know, there's really nothing more disturbing to hear late at night. You were talking about Pulp Fiction and horror, and one of those things, if you hear late at night, the sound of somebody shoveling.
0: Yes.
1: Uh-huh, there can be really no good that can be... done by shoveling in the middle of the night.
0: It's sort of sinister to hear that shovel at work.
1: Yeah, yeah. It seems like something that is not appropriate for the light of day is being done by night with a shovel. And what can be done with a shovel in the wee hours of the night, Hal? I mean, you were often awake late at night, and...
0: Well, I never got up and shoveled anything.
1: Really?
0: I'm awake at night, but I'm still, as
1: you
0: always...
1: You keep the shovel in the garden shed.
0: Well, it's... I'm doing sedentary activities.
1: Oh, well, these young... novitiates, all dressed as monks. To typical tourists, they don't know, unless they're, you know, they're going to assume these are young monks. But in the morning, this was the answer. The sound of the shoveling had to do with these monks, but I still don't know, I'll never know, what it was they were shoveling in the middle of the night.
0: They know where the bodies are buried, as it were.
1: I guess, yes, but they stayed for about a week or two, but I stayed for a month, and a whole variety of things happened, and one of them was that I went to that cave, and I was in the sea cave for hours.
0: Wow.
1: Yeah, and it was...
0: breathing air and
1: breathing air, yeah, sitting on the beach. I was sitting on the beach in this, how shall we say, aspirated sea cave. How can we call it that? An aspirated
0: sea
1: cave?
0: Sure, why not?
1: I don't know. Well, it's a ventilated sea cave. It is the collapsed... You know what it is? It is a sea cave with oculus. It had its oculus.
0: Or its omphalos.
1: Well, there was the omphalos and there was the oculus and there was the... What's the other one? I forget. The omphalos, oculus, and there's one other thing that starts with O. And it's similar.
0: Huh.
1: Omphalos, oculus, and not an omnibus.
0: Nah, it wouldn't be one of those.
1: No, it wouldn't be an omnibus.
0: Not inside a cave in Thailand.
1: Well, okay. Well, how about an onomatopoeia?
0: Well, what sound effects were produced besides the sighing of the ocean and the lapping and surging of the waves?
1: Yeah, there was the lapping and the surging of the waves. Well, I was all by myself, and I wasn't making any noise. Not that I can remember. I mean, I don't recall making any noises. But eventually I realized that the water, the seawater, the tide, was coming in much further to this little beach on the cave.
0: And the tide was coming in.
1: Yes, the tide was coming in.
0: It was about to strand you where you would have to swim blindly out if you wanted to get out at all.
1: Well, I did have to swim blindly out.
0: And you clearly got out.
1: Yes, I did. And whereas the ceiling of the cave was 8 or 10 feet at the entrance out to the ocean, it was now only 2 feet when I exited. The tide had come in that much. And so I swam all the way back here's the interesting thing. As soon as I got out, this is the most interesting thing to me, and a lot of people, at least one person, I say a lot of people, but maybe it's just one person, who I've told this story to, find this very amusing. As soon as I got outside of that cave, a little clownfish
0: Yes.
1: Yes, a little clownfish like Nemo in Finding Nemo.
0: Right, I've run into them.
1: Yeah, well, this one swam right in front of me.
0: Right, they do that.
1: And it kept swimming in front of me all the way back to the little fishing harbor.
0: And does it work its little jaws?
1: I don't know about it working its little jaws, but as soon as I got to the fishing harbor, which was near the village, near where, you know, I didn't stay in the village. This kind of, these huts were like a good...
0: The village, eh?
1: Well, there was a Thai Muslim fishing village there. It really wasn't much tourism. It was a remote place. But I get back to the harbor,
0: yeah.
1: And the fishermen see me swimming into the harbor, and they start yelling they want to rescue me or something. But I don't want to be rescued or bothered, but I'm exhausted.
0: Well, that was public-spirited.
1: Yeah, as soon as that fish heard the fishermen, it swam away. It was gone. And when I got out of the water, I was exhausted. I had to rest there on the shore of the harbor for some period.
0: Well, you know, those clownfish will come and hover right in front of you, right in front of your face, act like they're going to bite you, but I think they just want to get rid of you, and if they can do it by leading you to be with your own kind, they will do that too.
1: Well, I guess that's a clownish trick.
0: It's one of the things that they, in my experience, they do.
1: Oh, well, so I thought it was leading me back to safety out of...
0: It may have been, or just... taking you out of where it was.
1: Well, you know, I've had some other interesting oceanic experiences. There was one just closer to home at Stinson Beach where there were a lot of humpback whales very close to shore because there were shoals of anchovies. And this takes place in the Bay Area in the late... On the California coast, Northern California coast, the humpbacks come around because of the anchovies. So they were at Stinson, and so I got up at dawn.
0: They come because of what, did you say?
1: And shoals of anchovies.
0: Oh, yes, yes.
1: Yeah, yes, schools of anchovies. Should I say shoals or schools or either one?
0: Either way, you're... explaining it.
1: Yes, well, so I got out on a paddleboard at dawn, and it was amazing. There was just all kinds of sea life. There were sea otters. There were sea lions. There were harbor seals. There were porpoises.
0: Wow.
1: Yes, and there were humpback whales. And I'm sure that's not all.
0: How many?
1: Well, I paddled about a kilometer or more, I think, out in front of my house at Stinson Beach, and was just hanging out on the paddleboard for about 45 minutes while a humpback whale was about maybe 30 or 40 feet away.
0: How large would you say this individual
1: was? I'm not really sure, but it was what they call... What do they call that when they do the breathing? It's not breaching. That's different.
0: Spouting.
1: Yeah, the spouting. So it was coming up every minute or two, and it... You know, that's the kind of sound it makes when it
0: right.
1: expels the water and inhales more
0: it's
1: air.
0: More, it's not... Water comes out with it, but it's actually, of course, a long-held breath which is being released.
1: Right. So there's a splash, and there's the baoosh of the air coming out, and they're also inhaling. So it's an intake of breath as well. Right.
0: Not at the same time, but
1: right.
0: The
1: but,
0: well, old air is out, the new air is in.
1: Right, well, so they take a breath, in other
0: yes.
1: words.
0: Yes.
1: So eventually, and there were many birds, there were pelicans, there were sandpipers, and of course many seagulls, and I'm not sure what all else, but it seemed like there were a lot of birds, and they were all circling around what I guess was sort of a whirlpool of sea anchovies. So I was in a very concentrated area of sea anchovies, and finally I decided to paddle back to shore. I'd had enough of being surrounded by everything that...
0: It sounds wonderful.
1: Yeah, it was wild, really.
0: Yeah.
1: It was wild. And I get, you know, just right lined up with where the street where my house in Stinson Beach is, and I can see the street and the entrance
0: marvelous.
1: To it. Yeah, and I go lined up, and I look over my right shoulder, and I see an enormous fin sticking out of the water, which can, by its size, can only be that of a great white shark.
0: Oh, it couldn't be an orca? They have a fin, a huge fin that sticks up.
1: Well, that is, I suppose, possible. I don't think it was quite as big as a killer whale. But I think it was, Stinson Beach is known for having a high population of great whites.
0: Yes, did you see a great white shark?
1: Well, I didn't see anything but the fin.
0: Well, that was enough.
1: Yes, and it was only 15 feet away. Which may have been, you know, half, considering where, you know, I see like 15, maybe 20 feet, very close. And then I looked to my left side, and there was a humpback whale. And it was not much further away, and it immediately spouted. And I thought at that time, well, I've got, you know, a great white on one side, and I've got a humpback whale on the other, and it's now time to paddle to shore.
0: You felt as though a great white were lifted from your shoulders.
1: Right. The great white was not quite at my shoulders.
0: Yeah, that's right.
1: You know, but you know, the...
0: Were you dressed in a black suit? Like?
1: Oh, you mean a wetsuit?
0: Yes.
1: Yes, I was. So.
0: Oh, you see, they often mistake those, it is said, for seals.
1: I don't believe
0: that. Take an inquisitive bite. I don't know what this is, but it's black and it looks tasty. So,
1: well, there was a point in time where I was making different paintings with sharks, and that occasion
0: I'm still doing it.
1: Oh, are you? So that occasion, looking into sharks a little bit and into their mouths. Well, not directly looking into their mouths, but reading about them. You see, and the sharks. This is what I read. Tell me if this dovetails or shark tooths with your understanding of shark bite, which is that the sharks will, if you're in their territory, they will swim at you with their mouth open, but not bite. Huh. They just swim at you with their mouth open.
0: So if you have any sense, you get the hell out of there.
1: Exactly. And then what they do is they warn you in this way. So they swim up and then they go past you with their mouth open. And they'll do it a number of times. And if you still won't move, then they bite.
0: Well, right. I'd move if I could, but these nosebleeds keep me on my back.
1: Yeah, well, I just came down to shark territory to bleed my nose.
0: Right.
1: I don't know. I mean, they have those kind of amusements where people can get into like a shark cage and go down there. And
0: that may amuse some. Usually it's the people who are lowering down the shark cage. And not the inhabitants thereof.
1: Well, what about the seals at what is it, Pier 23?
0: Those are popular performers.
1: Yeah, they're popular performers, all right. Real performance artists. Oh, look at that! Is that one of your shark paintings?
0: Yes.
1: Oh,
0: yes,
1: that's great.
0: You see?
1: Yeah, that's great. And they're all swimming with their mouths open.
0: Well, they're not.
1: No, they're not.
0: I have one that is though.
1: Oh well, let's see that. Oh, my God. Well, should I get out of the studio?
0: No, that's actually obsolete. Since that picture was taken, I've painted below it. Right now, it has nothing
1: there. You were also availing yourself of the largesse of AI's generative art capacity.
0: Well, I'm not really.
1: No.
0: This was done by Ivan Stang. And
4: you guys interrupt. You know how radio works. You have to let people talk.

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He turned to me and whispered, "You headed south, son? If you are, can this old trucker bum a ride?" I said, "Well, 10-4 for sure, old timer. You can ride shotgun with me anytime." So I paid the bill, helped him pull on his windbreaker. 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So he talked for a while about 40 years of trucking.

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So I cursed out Larry Harvey. For me, it was a thrill. The Rangers beat me bloody.

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It's on Friday night from 10 to midnight and beyond. Who knows how late we run? I, Dr. Howland Owl, don't always know. 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

0: Master, can you get me a couple cockroaches?
1: Go away, go away. Tonight, I bring you blood.
0: Oh, Master. Master, please. Please give me some blood. Master.
1: Go away. Go away from me. Tonight, when the sun sets, I'll get all the blood you need. Now go away and don't bother me. Go away.
0: Master, please. I want some blood, Master. Please, Master.
1: Go away, I tell you. Now we are alone, my friends. Come closer to me. Come closer. 25 years ago, in Transylvania, they tried to stop me. I can still hear the stake going through my heart as I lie in my coffin. Listen, you will hear it too. It brings back bad memories to think of this. But then my friend, Dr. Frankenstein, he came, removed the stake from my heart, and I am free to roam. So tonight, when you go to bed, remember if you hear the flapping of wings. You will know I am outside your door. And if I want to, I can turn into a wolf just as easily as a bat. Remember, don't have any mirrors hanging on the wall. And please, don't keep a crucifixion by, because I get awfully frightened when I see that. Please beware. Please take care. Close all your windows at night, or I might come to see you next time. Well, I see you tonight, when everything is still and the moon is bright. Goodbye.

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Are you there? Now, stand on your head. Cup your ears with both hands and listen to this track.

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0: stay the night.
1: Oh, yes, we crept up to her bedroom
0: and we set her hair alight. And at the breakfast table next day, Auntie looked a fright.
2: And our dear aunt, who was always given to understatement, declared that she had slept badly that night.

0: then, one day, a lady came to us and told us that all we really wanted was love.
1: And so we got her by the arms and legs and swung her in the air. And then we kicked her in the stomach and we grabbed her by the hair. And then we poked her out the pencil and stuck marbles up her nose. And then we tried her around the garden with the poison and goes. And after that we saw

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right. Hello there, Disaster Sounds gang. Welcome. It's quite a nice day in San Francisco. Picked a bit of an angsty set list, it seems. A little angry, a little sad today. But hey, thanks for dropping by. You're listening to Disaster Sounds right here on RadioValencia.fm. Transmissions from the Mission in the heart of the Mission District. We heard earlier a band called Ink and Dagger that's going to be here soon with LaShock at the Gilman coming up. I don't have that date for you, but it's going to be two nights in a row, I think. Pretty sure. I want to go. But yeah, Ink and Dagger, band's from Philadelphia. And the song was called Full Circle. Heard a band called Rye Coalition. The song called The Higher the Hair, the Closer to God. And that band was from Jersey City, New Jersey. We heard a band called Antioch Arrow with a song called Conspiring the Go-Go. That band's from San Diego. Heard a band called Shotmaker with a song called Sky. And they're out of Ontario, Canada. Heard a band called Garden Variety with a song called Road for Justin. And they're from Long Island, New York. We heard Sleepy Time Trio with a song called Jesus Extract. Extracta. They're from Harrisonburg, Virginia. Folks, I appreciate y'all being here. If you like Radio Valencia, like what you're hearing, want to join the gang, want to be a part of the crew, please drop us a line, hit us up, send an email to shows@radiovalencia.fm. Pitch us an idea. It's a lot easier than you think. Do what you want. Play the kind of music you want to do. Be who you want to be. You can do it. So go under, folks. We got some more Time Capsule coming up next. That's what you're listening to. That's the start of this show, which is typically avant-garde, noisy, grindy, experimental stuff, typically from the east to the west coast. Today we're a little more indie, a little more sad, it seems to be. Next, we got a band called Frotus. Don't go anywhere. They said they did not want to sound like Green Day or The Offspring in the 90s. I said, fuck that shit. We're going to be angrier, so we're going to hear that. Along with some other stuff. And we'll be moving on to the Bay Area noise and the spooky tunes and the punk rock from around the world. Thanks for being here, y'all. This is Disaster Sounds right here on RadioValencia.fm.

0: We're the Yeasty Girls, and we got
1: yeast power. We don't shave our armpits, and we don't shower.
2: We don't say thank you, and we don't say please.
0: We put things in our vaginas that you wouldn't believe.
1: We're not your babies, and we're not your dolls.
2: And we don't give a shit about your blue balls.
0: Don't care about your vices, don't care about your
1: dick. And when you open up your mouth, you make us all feel sick.
0: We're the Yeasty Girls, we're the hottest in the land, because we are the very first of the Vagina Core band. So if you wanna join us, gotta do one thing. Grab onto your vagina and shout and sing. Yeast! 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Yeast! 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

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Welcome. If you just tuned in, you're listening to Disaster Sounds right here on RadioValencia.fm in the heart of the Mission District. Transmissions from the Mission. Appreciate you being here listening to Disaster Sounds. You can catch us here every Tuesday from 2 to 4 p.m. Now, we wrapped up earlier with that time capsule. If you're just tuning in, if you're new to the show, wondering what's the time capsule? The time capsule is the avant-garde, weird, noisy, experimental stuff from the east to the west coast, typically. And we wrapped up with that band that said didn't want to sound like Green Day in the 90s called Frotis with a song called Red Bull of Juarez from Washington, D.C. After that, we heard Friends Forever. We heard, we heard two songs from Friends Forever this time around. A song called Wind and a song called Linebacker Blitz. And they're from L.A. originally. But we talked about them on the last show, which, speaking of the last show, if you were listening or if you missed it even, it was our 50th episode, kind of celebrating it. And it was, we did 4 hours instead of our typical 2 hours. So if you did miss it or if you want to hear it again, go to the Radio Valencia FM website because it's on there, all 4 hours. And yeah. Also, I always forget to mention this. Usually, there's a rerun of the show as well every Monday at 10 a.m. So, you know, our typical time is Tuesday from 2 to 4. That's more live. But Mondays, you can hear us 10 a.m. Or just go to the website and click on an old episode. But yeah, the 50th episode is up there. And now, moving along. We heard a band called Hella from Sacramento, actually. And that song was called Been a Long Time Cousin. Great instrumental two-piece band. Good stuff. We moved on to that Bay Area noise, the local tunes. We heard some Jawbreaker. Basically, today is a bunch of old-school punk. Some of my old favorites and just old classics. Nothing too new, too relevant. But we heard Jawbreaker with a song called See Through Skin. We heard Spitboy with a song called Sexism Impressed. We heard the Yeasty Girls with Yeast Power. We heard Country Joe and the Fish with The Fish Cheer and I Feel Like Fixin' to Die Rag. Heard Christ on Parade with a song called Don't Draft Me. We heard Kamala and the Carnivores with a song called Back to Booty. And we heard The Bodies with a song called California Republic. And we just heard The Offs with One More Shot. Yeah. Got a little bit, well, one more local song. I'm not even, I'll go and tell you. It's Oxbow. Then we move on to The Ghouls Only. That is the spookiest of the tunes. We're going to be getting pretty creepy. And we're going to move on to punk rock from around the world. I appreciate y'all being here, y'all. I am your host, Scott Foster, and this is Disaster Sounds. And you're listening to RadioValencia.fm.

in the cemetery. He'll race anyone for a pint of juice. So you better watch out for Dracula's deuce. It's a Boris custom painted metal flake black, and he buries it all the competition at the track. He's top eliminator and always gets the cup. You better watch out if he says he'll suck you up. He'll race anyone for a pint of juice. You better watch out for Dracula's deuce.

welcome if you just tuned in. You're listening to Disaster Sounds. I just got really excited and I kind of slowed myself down. Yeah, you're listening to Disaster Sounds right here on RadioValencia.fm. We are right in the middle of what we call the ghouls only, the spookiest of the tunes. Heard the Monster Halloween Band with Igor's Party. But actually, you know what? Before that, we heard the Ghouls with Dracula's Deuce. Then we heard the Monster Halloween Band with Igor's Party. Then we heard Municipal Waste with a song called Sadistic Magician. We heard Gamma Bomb with a song called Three Witches. We heard Nuclear Assault with a song called Something Wicked. And we heard some Judas Priest with a song called Screaming for Vengeance. That's the thing when you play a bunch of metal all in a row, well, longer songs. A much shorter list to talk about. But don't worry, y'all. Got some more spooky stuff coming up. Hey, you like being a listener? Well, clearly, because you're here, we appreciate that. Go to the RadioValencia.fm website if you're feeling generous. Click on that big old blue PayPal button, even $1. Well, let's make it two. It goes a long way. We do appreciate you. Appreciate you as a listener. If you want to be more than that, want to have your own show, hit us up. Drop us a line at shows@radiovalencia.fm. We're in the heart of the Mission District, and we can show you how to do it. Just pitch us an idea. What you want to do. Play what you want to play. Be who you want to be. Talk about what you want to talk about. Be you. Don't go anywhere, y'all. Got some more spooky stuff coming up. Some heavy stuff, some new wave, some old punk. And then we're straight up going into the punk around the world.

y'all. It's that time of the afternoon where I have to say goodbye. But that happens. It happens. I appreciate y'all dropping by, as I always do. Thank you. Sincerely. Does mean a lot. You have been listening to Disaster Sounds right here on RadioValencia.fm, transmissions from the Mission, the heart of the Mission District. I have been your host, Scott Foster. We wrapped up earlier with The Ghouls Only, also known as Spooky Tunes, the spookiest of tunes. We heard Mortician with a song called Skin Peeler. We heard Oingo Boingo with a song called Something Isn't Right. Then we heard The Misfits with the original 7-inch version of Cough Cool. I like that. I thought it was pretty good. We heard GISM from Tokyo, Japan. We heard them the last episode. We heard them again as well. The first two songs from the second side of that record. And of course, just like last time, I put that sleeve up and I'll tell you what those songs are called later. We heard the Dropkick Murphys with a song called Pipe Bomb on Lansdowne. We heard No Use for a Name with a song called The Answer Is Still No. We heard the Muffs with a song called Agony. We heard a band from France called, I'm going to try to pronounce this correctly, Barrier Noir. There's a song called Vivre Libre Ou Mourir. And we heard Tick Stick It from Canada with a song called Henry Rollins Is No Fun. We heard from Chile, Carmelo or Margo, with a song called Ella. And we heard a band called Auction with a song called Hey Kid. And we just heard Mob 47 with a song called Car Invaders.

hope you guys enjoyed that mix. Let me lower this a little bit. You are tuned into Radio Valencia.fm, listening to Banana Split with your host and DJ Jay Coca. All right, you know what time it is now. It is time for my Sprinkle Spotlight. And this week, I actually want to shout out all of you. That's right, I'm spotlighting all my listeners. I mean, you know, this is technically my third show, and I think the few people that have been supportive and super encouraging of me even starting this, I definitely want to shout them out. And just like all the new people that, you know, are kind of like running into my show or like discovering my show. So this week's sprinkle goes out to everyone who's been tuning in, sending me messages, sharing the show, and just showing love. This space only works because you are here, and I don't take that lightly. I am currently in the works of scheduling folks to come on the show. Expect artists, DJs, small business owners, organizers, community builders. I just really want to highlight everyone. So you'll be hearing more community voices in the next few shows as I continue getting the hang of this radio thing, you know, and scheduling. So if you've got a fundraiser, a community project, or you know someone doing something meaningful that deserves a spotlight, please, please, please send them my way, because I want to share it. I want to spotlight them. I want to make sure that they're getting the attention that they need in order to make, you know, things happen in the community. So if you don't, please follow me on my Instagram, Banana Split. It's Banana Split Radio. And you can literally send me all communication through there. Whether you have questions, whether you want me to, you know, find out about something, know about something, that is how you can stay in touch with me. Again, this week's Sprinkle Spotlight goes to all of you. And I hope you guys are enjoying all my mixes still. We got another mix coming up right now. Let me go ahead and get that started for y'all. Again, you are tuned into Radio Valencia.fm with your host and DJ, Jay Coca.

almost at the finale. This is called the Cherry on Top segment. So just before we wrap things up, I always like to do a little recap, especially if you were here from the beginning. All right, so basically,

right, we talked about reinvention, checking in with where we're at, and allowing ourselves to evolve without needing permission. You like that? I like how that sounds. All right, so we share music that, you know, it's just all over the place, but for me, it just goes. A little ADHD, a little crazy, a little chaotic. That's just how I like it. It's kind of how my life is a little bit. Yeah. So, as you move through the rest of the week, just here's your reminder.

difficulties early in the beginning. I think there was like a little bit of a power issue, so I don't know if you were tuned in, if you were able to hear me through the app or through the website, but I think it works now. I checked it. So anyways, thank you for just, you know, whenever you hopped on, I appreciate you. Yeah, and honestly, if you feel called, you know, if you want to do a little donation, we do have a PayPal button on the website. You know, anything helps, really. Helps us with just keeping the lights on, keeping community radio alive. And if not, honestly, because I totally understand, times are tough right now. There's a lot of layoffs happening. Just you listening, sharing, you know, Radio Valencia's website to people so that they can tune in, not just to my show, but anyone else's show. Because there's a lot of unique shows on there, and you should definitely, you know, tune in for all the other shows as well. But yeah, just listening is already is already enough, to be honest. So I really appreciate it, and thank you so much. All right, stick around for the next show. I'm gonna be playing some songs after this, and then I'll be heading out. But I do want to share my cherry on top. It's gonna be just a song that feels good, really good vibes. Kind of gets me kind of like wanting to dance and move. So yeah. I will catch you next Saturday. Again, I am Jay Coca, and this has been Banana Split on Radio Valencia. All right, guys, please stay safe out there. Remember what I told you if you were listening to in the beginning, these winds, they ain't playing. So drive safe, be safe, take care of yourself, and take care of others around you. All right, thank you so much for tuning in. I will.

0: Hey yo, welcome to Black on Black on Black. You're here listening to Black on Black on Black with D Fantastic. I'm back.
1: We really need to get a sound effect. I can bring in my cowbell, just get it going.
0: And that making cowbell noises, which it's horrible, is Queen Noor.
2: Hey, DJ Queen, what's good, y'all? And look who's back. Back in the saddle and ready to go at it.
0: Absolutely back in the saddle after I got saddled up with a baby, you know? I mean, you know, check it. I'm back here. I got a little wolf baby. This baby's in the background because this time for the show, our theme is we call it Mother Dearest.
2: That's right. So, well, and also, D, for we might have some new listeners that haven't met you yet.
0: Oh, yeah. So
2: tell the people who you are.
0: Well,
2: besides, you know, a bum, but like, here we are.

0: here and I'm ready to rock it, baby. I like making people laugh. I like making people smile. And, you know, I like just having a great time. So I'm freaking pumped. And for those who have never listened to Black on Black on Black, it is a show about a Bay Area native and a girl from the South, a.k.a. me, holding it down. We're here to make you laugh, make you smile, make you, you know, orgasm.
1: And often to make each other just laugh. I feel like we're often just entertaining ourselves on here.
0: Oh, many times.

0: Yo, did y'all watch the Grammys? Yo, this, you know what? This has been a very active, like, beginning of the year for the Black
1: 2024,
0: community.
1: Yeah. It's been a lot.
0: Between Cat Williams just going on at just a tirade.
1: Yeah. Wild.
0: And Megan Thee Stallion coming for everyone in the industry's life. His baby.
1: Absolutely.
0: Niner gang bang bang. Okay. Niner gang, bitch.
1: Okay. Let's relax on
0: it's
1: that.
0: It's a great time, y'all. It's okay. a great time.
1: Let's just. Okay.
0: And now we can roll.

0: aka Raider Fool, as you are.
1: Wow.
0: And so, you know, the Raider Nation is known for their hateration.
1: Oh,
0: so, yeah.
1: Okay. Look, yeah. Look.
0: And this dancer really got y'all open. Now you
1: look. Okay. Look, just because we've been on the struggle bus for the past 20 years.
0: y'all lives.
1: Does
0: you
1: not
0: had
1: mean,
0: to fight.
1: Does not mean that I hate. Look, I'm just saying no one's thrilled about this Super Bowl.
0: We're talking about the whole city of San Francisco is thrilled about this Super Bowl.
1: Okay.
0: Bro, have you seen all them stands out there selling fucking knockoffs?
1: Y'all aren't like a real like football city though.
0: Yeah, we are. We're real okay. We are a sports area.
1: No, you aren't.
2: Yeah, we are.
1: Okay.
2: Yeah, we are, baby.
1: Compared to where?
2: Everywhere.
1: Okay.
2: Everywhere.
1: Right. Well, anyways, would you like to introduce our guest that we have on? Move on with your nonsense.
2: All right. Coming to the stage. Coming in. Agua Canta.
1: Singing water.
0: Yeah. Just a quick intro for... Where did I put that thing at?
1: You're doing great.
0: I'm doing the Lord's work over here.
2: All right.
0: So, Agua Canta is a genderqueer solo parent and musician who has been living in the Mission for a little over a decade. If you're listening in from outside of San Francisco or outside the Bay Area, that'd be kind of awesome. Cool. Mission is a neighborhood here. It's where our show is based out of, actually. Really wonderful neighborhood. Eva has been here for... Oh, Agua has been here for a minute. Their kiddo... Little I is being raised in three languages and a lot of music. Actually, what three languages is it?
2: Catalan,
0: yes.
2: Spanish, and English.
0: And could you explain the difference between Catalan and Spanish?
1: Thank you, because I was 2 seconds away from asking.
2: So, Catalan is as different to Spanish as French, Italian, Portuguese, Romanian, and any other Latin language are from each other. So they have the root, which is Latin, and then each of them have branched off, you know, probably combined with the local language of the region. In the case of Spanish, there's more, there's definitely a lot of Arabic in Spanish because they were under the Arab Empire for 800 years. Mm. But I'd say the closest language to Catalan, I think, is Italian, probably.
0: You've said that to me before, and it would make sense because whenever I hear someone speaking in Catalan, I'm like, I have no idea what's happening here.
2: I mean, for me...
0: Not a clue.
2: when I went to Italy and I backpacked on my own, and I tried out speaking Catalan with an Argentinian accent, everyone understood me.
0: Interesting. I remember you saying that. It's like you all understood each other.
2: Yeah, because all these Italians immigrated to Argentina, so that's why in Argentina they're like, che boludo, pero para hablar así. It's like...
0: Mario in Argentina.
1: Yeah, I mean, it makes sense. I was babysitting for Little I once, and I picked out a book, and I was like, oh, okay, this is Spanish. It was not.
0: It was not.
1: I was like, I do not know what these words are. I do not know how to say this. There's, like, X's. What is happening? This is not any familiar. And I was like, okay, I'm just going to read this because neither one of us know what's happening.
0: Yeah.
1: So it doesn't matter.
0: You know, just make the sounds, show the pictures. That's all that's needed.
1: Yeah, exactly. It was about engaging with the eye more so than, you know, my ability to actually read
0: with
1: the language.
0: Yeah.
1: I mean, that's how I feel like it is with... Our kid is learning Irish as well as English.
2: And I was gonna ask. So currently, how's that going? Like, are you already speaking with her in Gaelic? Is it?
1: Yeah.
2: In Gaelic,
1: definitely. I say like little things, like, you know, good morning, my.

0: like karata uet, you know, like or are you hungry? Ta'okrasort, you know.
1: That's amazing.
0: So
2: do children at Wolf's age demonstrate like comprehension already of language?
0: I don't think it's comprehension, more so it's like

0: say, like, I'm so angry, and in an angry voice, and it makes them upset. Mm-hmm. But then I could be like, I'm so angry, and I'm smiling, and it makes, like, them happy.
1: Yeah.
0: I think it's, like, context, but it's hearing language, you know, over and over and over again. That's more helpful. And then, you know, once they start, like, speaking, then it's, you know, it takes a little while. Yeah.
1: I mean, that makes sense. A lot of times in language in general, the things that are understood come more from body language than they do your actual words. So it makes sense that the body language would be immediately learned. Survival, baby, survival.
0: Yeah. But it's super funny because there's an Irish language channel, like, that's in Ireland, and then we have the app for us. And if I just need, like, 5 minutes, right, like, I'm like, okay, I gotta use the restroom. We don't do, like, a lot of screen time. It's very, very minimal. But I'm like, okay, well, we'll put on, like, an Irish language thing. And now I've learned how to say head, shoulders, knees, and toes in Irish, right? Because it's hard. Okay. Kill, gulen, gooses, cuss, gooses, cuss. Kill, gulen, gooses, cuss, gooses, cuss. I'm like learning as well, so I'm like, okay, I'm like, I'll put it on. We're both excited, we're both engaged.
2: Oh my god,
0: you know? Like, it's pretty funny.

0: very proudly uses the word faggot with a lot of pride.
1: Sure.
0: And so...
1: reclamation of the word.
0: Exactly. And so the queer auntie overheard the grandma reading a story in Catalan, and it was about firefighters. Mm-hmm. And he just heard her, and she just kept saying, apaga el foc, y arriba los bombés, y apagan el foc, y el foc, y el foc, y el foc. And he was like, I thought I was going to teach little I that word. And it turns out that foc means fire.
1: Yes. That makes sense. That makes sense. There's a couple of Irish words are like that. I can't think of them off the top of my head right now, but it's really fucking funny. Where you're just like, what is that actually supposed to mean?
2: What was that word you just used for head? Was it kill?
1: Kill.
2: It sounds like kill.
1: Yeah, it's C-E-A-L. Mm. It's like, so it's kill. Mm. But I mean, that's like one of the easier words. Like, a lot of that language is so crazy. Mm-hmm. I mean, it is wild to me that, like, the part of the issue with the Irish language, and we're getting off topic, part of the issue with the Irish language is that it's missing a lot of letters, so it combines letters to make sounds.
2: Huh.
1: You know, like D and H is like a V.
2: Okay.
1: D B H.
3: It's a V sound. Well, that later.
1: Yeah, MH is a V sound. It's trash. Great language, but it is hard as hell. It is very hard. Hardest language I've ever tried to learn.
2: I just remember when we were in Dublin, and the buses, they say the thing in Gaelic. They say, like, the stop in Gaelic first, and then they say it in English.
1: Yeah.
2: I was like, what are these letters? What is this? How is this the same thing?
1: A lot of the times when I'm saying stuff, it's like my mouth feels like it shouldn't move this way. Which actually is one of the biggest things of language learning.
2: Yeah.
1: Is that how you learn, like, what nationality you are and what is your first language can kind of dictate the muscles in your mouth.
2: Yeah.
1: And makes it either easier or harder to, like, learn other languages where your mouth moves much differently than it, quote unquote, supposed to.
2: Yeah.
1: You know, it's fascinating. Language learning has always been like...
2: I heard learning Arabic is, like, really hard.
1: I can imagine.
2: It's more with your throat, right, that you're really talking.
0: I think one of the hardest things...
2: Very tonal.
0: From what I understand, one of the hardest things about it is that when you're learning classic Arabic, you're learning how to read and write, but then you need to learn, like, an actual verbal Arabic, and they're all different. So it's like, they call it all Arabic, but actually it's like, if I go to France and I learn French, and then I move to Portugal, and it's like another language. But that's the same thing if you learn Arabic in, you know, Algeria, and then you're like, I learned Arabic, and then you go to Egypt, or you go to Lebanon, like, you do not actually understand anyone, or know how to speak to anyone.
1: Yeah.
0: So you're like, I put all that work into this.
1: Another really hard language, and then we'll move on, is Vietnamese. So there's a huge little Saigon in Houston, which is, people who don't know, this is where D-Fantastic is from. So we have a lot of Vietnamese people there. And I've talked to many different Vietnamese people about the language. I've always found it really fascinating, is that, like, the inflection of a letter can make a totally different word. So, like, that's what makes it very, very difficult of how you say an A and O. Like, an A sound can have, like, five different types of inflections and length and, like, strength to it. And I'm like, nah, bro. I don't got it.
2: Bro, I barely have a handle on English.
1: Like, I know. We know.
2: Every day is a struggle for me out here.
1: It is, yeah.
2: I don't know why these people pay me to facilitate.
1: Okay, so for those who don't know,

0: rather, that I'd like to ask, which is, would you rather live in a world where males are the one who experience pregnancy, like that is what they do, or would you rather live in a world where females are typically, like, physically stronger than males, naturally?
1: I mean, it's complicated because there's a couple considerations in here, right?
0: Of course, yeah.
1: You think about it in terms of how would that change

0: different how we interact with things. That like we're gonna build a different society.
1: Yeah.
0: And so I'm trying to think which one would have the best outcome for us.
1: Yeah.
0: Which one? I feel like

0: body go through that type of change.
1: Sure.
0: And also have that experience. I think we're definitely going to now have, like, a very strong gender autonomy from that, right? There's not going to be more of this, like, you can't get an abortion.
1: Oh, sure, yeah.
0: It will be the fastest drop.
2: But remember, we wouldn't be worrying about that at all.
0: Yeah, but still, the men would still be empowered, right? Men would still be empowered.
2: Maybe. I don't know.
0: I think if it was the other way around.
1: Historically, if

0: time, like, would that mean that males typically would be still in charge still? I don't know.
1: I think patriarchy doesn't go away if men are the ones who get pregnant. And I think they would structure it where they would still be able to work. And somehow it would still be expected for the other person to take care of the child. Or there would be incredible access to daycare nannies immediately.
0: You don't think that we might end up in a matriarchy only because some of the main theories behind what has developed a patriarchy was the need for the resource, which is resource to access to the womb for the carrying of your child, right?
1: I think that was patriarchy's justification for itself. I don't think that's an actual reason. Mm. And so I think the narrative would just change in that, like, since patriarchy is now giving life, matriarchy really needs to be at home taking care of the kids.
0: So which one are you choosing?
1: I think I would rather have it that men got pregnant. I think it would go a long ways in changing a lot of different policies in terms of that would benefit people, and that it would greatly strengthen the child or how children are raised. I think there would be way more resources available. I think we would have way more policies in which people have their own autonomy of their bodies. Birth control about to go up, baby. Birth control about to go up.
0: Yeah.
1: And we will benefit. Yeah. You know? And so I just think there's a lot of societal benefits that will come. Not to say that if women were stronger there wouldn't be, but I don't know if that's going to actually, I don't know if it's just going to switch that women are going to become like, show the same toxicness that men show.
0: Sure.
1: Yeah.
0: Ava?
2: So could it be that that cis men get pregnant as well as women? And
0: we would be giving that up entirely. Yeah.
2: Would it be like suddenly there's a change, or we're just like imagining that all along?
0: Yeah.
2: I just don't feel like I can even fathom it, because it feels like every single reason that we have the kinds of inequities and the kinds of conclusions that have been created and how to organize our society feel completely connected to, like, actually women do have more strength than men in many ways that are unrecognized.
0: Yeah.
2: And so it's 100%. Like, sure, they might not be able to lift as heavy as an object.
0: Yeah.
2: But, like, men are going to be way more wimpy about a little cut on their face.
0: Always. Or a cold, you know, or just
2: anything. Yeah.
1: And their multitasking ability just sucks. Their multitasking ability sucks.
0: Yeah.
1: Wait, so which one are...
2: I would say because we're already stronger, we also just are stronger.
0: Okay.
2: And then we get to just like not take their bullshit. It's just like we carry the miracle of life, which is a gift I'm not willing to give anybody else except people who have it. You know, it's a privilege and a curse, and it's beautiful. But the things that people do to take advantage of us in that way would be gone because we could beat their ass.
0: Yeah, exactly. So, yeah, I am in the same lane with Ava. Like, I definitely would be... I would prefer us to just be stronger.
1: Yeah.
0: You know? I honestly, if they got the gift of life as well, all I could see is absolute ruin for women.
1: Why ruin?
0: Just like, I think that they'd be like, really, then what the hell are you here for? Like,
2: they would be so narcissistic.
0: It would be crazy. Like, I'm honestly just like, I couldn't imagine that. I just feel like they would be like, wow, so now we've got this. I feel like they go crazy. They would be like,
1: what are you good for now?
0: I think they would
2: become women.
1: Yeah.
2: I mean, yeah. Like, in some way, I feel like once you have to bleed every month, you have to go through all that. I don't know. Like, I feel like it's one of the things that makes you.
1: I think there will be some change in chemistry. They will have some change in chemistry.
0: For sure. And I think I'm like, yeah, it's fun. It's fun to think about. But I do like the idea of, like, you know, would we have the same fears of walking home alone at night if we were just physically stronger? Yeah. If we're physically stronger, and like I have the gift of life, I'm like, yeah. Could you imagine
1: a pregnant man trying to attack you in the middle of the night?
0: Like, get out of
1: your mind, man.
0: Crazy, bro.
1: Better go on before this can become a double homicide.
0: Yeah, like, are you joking right now?
2: I am gonna jump in to normalize our trans men who are pregnant.
0: Of course.
2: They are out there, and I know that y'all are folks who would be very supportive of that, but they do get a lot of hate. Because there are a lot of people that feel that entitlement that I just described, I feel. Mm-hmm. You know, and I said it in a humorous way, but there are women out there that feel that in a turfy way.
0: Yeah.
2: You don't get to do this. And it's like, yeah, they do.
0: Oh, yeah, they do.
2: They have a uterus. They can do it.
0: And the, you know. Yeah. You get to do whatever you want to do with your body.
2: Your body.
0: Yeah. You know? Well, I think that's a great segue to continuing on with our segment. Today, we're calling this Mother Dearest. And this first song is actually...

0: still gives you blood. 3 months, man. What you doing in here anyway? You ought to be home with your mama. How old are you, boy?
1: 13.
0: 13?

0: Hey, bro.
1: Okay.
0: Hey.
1: Damn.
0: Hey.
1: Get your shit.
0: Hey, I've been here. Welcome back to Black on Black on Black. Here come that Raider hater nation again. Bro, it's strong in the Raiders. It's strong.
1: Anyways, we're back. Fantastic.
0: And DJ Queen.
1: And we've got our special guest, Agua Canta.
2: Hey.
0: Guest over here, little I.
1: Ilana. Yep. Well, we have children in the hizzy today.
0: If you haven't been able to put that together yet.
1: Yeah. Because our segment, Mother Dearest, is, you know, kind of an homage to me coming back from my maternity leave. So, here we go.
0: Welcome
1: back. My first baby. Yeah, thank you.
0: And how old are both of your, I know this, but for folks listening.
1: Oh, sure. Yeah. So, my little baby is 4 months old today. Yeah.
0: Baby wolf.
1: Four months ago. We just said labor is just not doing well, so they just cut me open.
0: Bro. That labor journey.
1: Yeah, three days of labor and then a C-section, but you know, I'd do it all over again.
0: Shit. You better not say that too loud.
1: She's looking at me right now like, really? Would you do it? Yeah, I would for you. Just for you, though. Just for you.
0: That's wild.
1: Yeah. So we kind of want to break this up into some little pieces. And I think this segment, before we get into some more music, is kind of just about the journey, right? Mm-hmm. Like pregnancy, pre-pregnancy, birth, all that sort of stuff, right?
0: Yeah, and I think for this one in particular, we're gonna get into like some myths and tricks, because you know there's those old wives' tales that most of us grew up hearing, and some of them are deeply cultural, some of them are just like general ones. But I definitely wanted to dive deep into some old wives' tale that you all heard, and some that you either feel like are completely true, or some you're like, that's complete bullshit. That is absolutely not how this works.
1: Yeah, I think I'll start off. I think one was, so I had really bad indigestion. Like, it was so bad that I actually went to the hospital once.
0: I remember that.
1: Because it was coming up in my sleep, and so I would like, you know, you're breathing in your sleep, and so it was coming up, and I just like inhaled it, and then you're choking, and because you're choking, you're coughing, but because you don't have a lot of room in your organs for anything, when you cough, you throw up. So I can't breathe. I'm coughing. I'm throwing up. It's terrible. We went to the ER because it was just like
2: that was during pregnancy, right?
1: It's during pregnancy. Yeah. It was absolutely terrible. And so I pretty much toward from the middle to the end of my pregnancy, I was sleeping like at an 80 degree angle to like, you know, try to keep the indigestion down, popping Pepcid and Mylanta, like my life depended on it, because it did. And of course the people were like, oh, you know, your baby should have a lot of hair because you had indigestion. And I was like, get the fuck out of here.
0: I don't remember that.
1: Yeah. And of course, yes, she did have hair.
0: Yeah. Moldy melon.
1: Yeah, that's my nickname for my child. I do call her a moldy melon because she's got a hairy head. It's kind of patchy. You know, it's moldy. It's like a little moldy melon.
0: The cutest little moldy melon.
1: The cutest little moldy melon in the world.
0: But only you would absolutely give, like, a ridiculous nickname like that.
1: Because melons are adorable.
0: But it's called a moldy.
1: She was looking at me right now, like, bro.
0: Like, I know you talking shit.
1: Yeah. 110%. So that was one of the myths that I heard. What about you?
2: I think that the myth that I experienced personally was, like, people don't treat you like you're pregnant till you look pregnant.
1: Yeah.
2: But the hardest part of the pregnancy is when you don't look pregnant.
1: Yes.
2: And so it's like, You know, I personally went through a journey where I didn't keep it private because I had been on a multi-year journey of being a queer person who was choosing to be a parent, choosing to get pregnant. So it wasn't like, there's a lot of folks who at the first trimester, they actually, you know, don't even share because there might be, most people don't share. They're, you know, you never know if you're going to have a miscarriage and you'd rather wait for the genetic test or something, you know. And because that was not my case, I was really shocked about that. I was like, how do people not talk about what's going on?
1: Oh,
2: it's the hardest part of the pregnancy.
1: Horrible.
2: And I mean, I felt like I was possessed. There was like this demon that possessed me. And I was like feeling nauseous all the time. All the foods, like the smells, like getting on a public bus, I made me want to throw up. Like,
1: Getting on BART.
2: Anything, all the time. And then just like this really intense state of transformation because your brain completely transforms. You go through this process that is going to be a lifelong process of change. And it's happening most intensely in that moment.
1: Yeah.
2: Where you're completely invisible in it.
1: Mm-hmm. Yeah.
2: And everyone is acting like you're supposed to act normal.
1: Yeah.
2: You're supposed to work. You're supposed to laugh at jokes. I'm just like,
3: meanwhile, the body is in complete chaos.
1: I totally feel you. My first trimester, I mean, I'm already a tired person in general. It's just, but I felt like someone just, like, shot me in the back and was just like, bitch, sleep. Like, I was sleeping, like, 16, 18 hours. Like, I was sleeping overnight, and then as soon as work was out, I was like, I'm gone. I was sleeping for, like, 4 hours. But you can't say anything. You're trying not to explain it, you know, but looking back now, I think, you know, for the next kids, I fully intend on telling, like, at least the closer people that I'm pregnant earlier, because it just, it explains so much shit, you know. You're like, why are you not going out? Why aren't you doing whatever? And I was like, oh, I'm tired. I'm like, yeah, Devon, you're always tired. Like, why are you not, like, yourself, right?
3: Yeah, bro, do me a favor, because you know, y'all do not understand. Y'all do not understand what I went through, because Dee decided that she really wanted to sit on this and not tell people, but she was still going out.
1: Yeah.
3: And not only was she still going out, people would buy her shots, and she was accepting them, and what she would do is she would give them to me. So I was dying out here. I was.
2: Do not complain. You love that shit.
3: No. I love it when I choose to. When I have to quickly chug her drink down so they don't see. It wasn't even like she didn't want it to even be noticeable that she didn't drink it. Because she didn't want no questions to be asked.
1: Yeah.
3: So it would be like they had to turn around and I'd go, put it right,
1: right there. Thanks. Oh, my God.
3: I was so relieved for the both of us when you told everyone. I was like, I'm about to die out here.
1: Yeah. I mean, that was definitely, looking back, I'm like, I really don't. It, like, the first trimester was so hard, and really, people just don't. I had way more energy in my third trimester than I did in my first trimester. And yeah, things are harder, you know, but the second trimester is great.
2: The second trimester is, this is a myth that's not a myth. It's true.
3: I was going to ask.
2: The golden trimester is true, but it's weird because it's when you might, depending on the person, you might start looking pregnant, and so then suddenly, after no one acknowledged it, even though I was very public about it, but it was very hard to let people know what was needed at that time. It was weird, you know?
1: Yeah.
2: It was like, suddenly you see the belly and they're like, oh, you need help.
1: Yeah.
2: And I'm like, I'm fine. I feel great.
3: I feel better than
2: ever.
1: Yeah. I've been fine for a while. Yeah. So, you know, I do, that is a great point that people don't really treat you pregnant until, unless they either really, really know you, or they themselves have experienced pregnancy, or they have kids, so they kind of have some idea. But yeah, people are just kind of like, eh. And then all of a sudden you got a belly, and it's like, whoa, don't lift that pencil. And I'm like, I got it.
2: It's like, I've been doing this for 8 months.
1: Yeah.
3: How soon did your pets know? I know there's like an old thing that cats will come and sit on. This will come and sit on your.
1: The cat was harassing me, and the cat is actually one of the main reasons why Shane insisted on me getting a pregnancy test, because she was just like all over me.
3: Yeah,
1: she was following me everywhere, and I didn't want to believe it. I was like, yeah, get out of here! Like, I'm not pregnant. Like, what are you talking about? My husband was very much so like, go, like, do a test. The cat will not leave you alone. I was like, but she's always like that. My cat is always like that. But no, I was very pregnant.
3: Yeah.
1: To be fair, though, I've been throwing up randomly for like 3 weeks before then, so.
3: D was like, nah.
1: I mean, you know, I drink, so I don't know. Yeah. I was like, maybe I'm just hungover. I don't know, you know, like 3 weeks. Yeah, I mean, because I found that I was pregnant in January, but I had been pregnant for weeks. So I went to Texas for Christmas and everything, was drinking, having a blast, you know. And I remember there's one time, I mean, my parents were, me and my family were going to a bowling alley. And so I'm in the car, and it's cold in Texas. But I was like, I told my parents, like, roll the window down. This shit is hot. And they were like, are you good? I was like, yeah, I'm fine. But I was like, oh, man, we roll into the parking lot, and literally my parents can't even park yet. I'm like, stop the car. I open the door and vomit out into the, like, the street, and they were like, are you okay? I was like, yeah, I'm good. And I proceeded to go into the alley and order drinks. I was like, I'm fine. I just was hungover. I was not. I was very pregnant.
0: I remember when we went to Seattle for my birthday.
1: He threw up in the middle
3: of the street. Yo, just walking.
1: There was this gay couple walking by, and they looked at Devon, and they're like, oh, they looked at me, and they're like, I like your hair.
3: Yeah. I was like, are you kidding me right now?
1: Yo, the gays.
3: It came for me, and I wanted to be like, I'm not hungover, I'm pregnant.
1: They looked at you like you had the plague.
2: Yeah. They would rather you be hungover than call them. They're like, they're not headed to the breeders.
3: We do have one of the good ones in the house today, but a lot of them are like, oh, breeders.
0: We don't like the breeder.
1: Such a dehumanizing term.
3: Hey, someone has to make more humans, you know?
0: They're really honest.
3: Yeah. Someone has to.
0: Someone got
3: to
0: do that labor.
3: Yeah.
0: Not me, but yeah. Somebody got to do that labor.
1: Oh, you know what else I also heard? And this hasn't happened, but people were like, don't let the cat around your baby. It'll suck its breath out, you know?
3: I'm sorry.
1: No, for real.
3: Oh, yeah, they have a lot of stuff.
1: People believe that.
0: What is the Spelman witch trial? I'm sorry, what? Yeah.
1: People believe that, like, if you let, like, the cat get close to the baby, they'll suck the air out of the baby.
0: You just walk in the room and look.
3: Can you imagine my cat doing that? Like, no. Not at all.
0: Yo, that fight that would happen afterwards would be legendary.
1: That would be epic. Yes.
0: Legendary. Yes.
1: But that was weird. I'm like, no, that's not a real thing. Like, you know.
0: Are there any things that you wish you would have liked to have known?
2: Oh, God, yes.
1: So many.
2: I mean, I thought breastfeeding was this, like, really organic, like, magical thing that you just do because you have this body and this connection and this, like, and it's like, I also kind of appreciate that people didn't bust my bubble, you know, because I actually think that, you know, pregnancy is already hard in some way.
1: Mm-hmm. Yeah.
2: So, but at the same time, it's like as soon as you go through this portal and you're on the other side, then people are like, now that you've already, like, signed the contract and you're already in. Now that you're in.
1: Yeah.
2: Then they're suddenly like, how's the breastfeeding going?
1: Buckle,
2: you doing okay? And it's like this whole thing. And, like, I spent so many hours in the lactation consultation rooms.
1: Yep.
2: I went through this really hardcore process where I had to wake up my baby because he didn't feel hungry. Mm-hmm. And because he was born a little early and he didn't feel hungry. Now he feels very hungry.
0: He just walked over here like, feed me now.
2: Yeah. As I said that, he, like, opened his mouth and was like, I'm demanding I put another, like, a 20th dumpling in his mouth. So he's really tall. He's doing great. But when he was born, he was losing weight. He wasn't hungry. And we were just going through this process of, like, latching, you know, the latching, and then, like, the amount of milk production, and, like, it was so overwhelming that I had to basically, to get to a place where he was getting milk and my body was producing it and he was having it, I had to start a process every 3 hours. So if the process got done in 45 minutes, that rest of the time I could rest.
0: Yeah.
2: If the process took an hour and a half, the hour and a half that was left is what I got to rest.
0: Yeah.
2: And the process had to start every 3 hours, around the clock, 24 hours.
0: From when they start, bro. And no one tells you that.
2: And that shit happened for a whole month or two. I don't know how long it was.
0: Yeah.
2: It was, I broke, my whole body broke out into hives.
0: Yeah.
2: At some point I was like, okay, I'm going to keep it at like 80%. You know, he's going to have a bottle too.
0: I mean, I feel like that makes some things that my mom told me about me and my brother. My mom was like, as soon as I could get y'all on formula, y'all went on formula. She's like, I did my part. I had y'all naturally. The rest is on you. I was like, she's like, all that you have to go through. Yeah.
2: I was that person that texted Devanya after she went through the portal, and I was like, Devanya, how's it going? And she was like, horrible.
1: I sent like 6 pages back as an answer. Yeah, I mean, that's my main answer to that. Is breastfeeding is way more difficult than you, and it hurts and all of that. Like, you know, and it's funny because they're like, it shouldn't hurt.
0: Yeah.
1: Well, that's not true. It doesn't matter if you've got the perfect latch. Like, it's still, like, if you can imagine an iron clamp covered in sandpaper with drool on it that's warm, that's like clamping and sucking your nipple. That's what that feels like. Like,
2: good sound effects.
1: Like, like that is what it feels like for hours, hours and hours, and you're literally like, I'm about to cut these fucking tits off. Like, I don't want them.
0: Them.
1: They're stupid and they're terrible. Like,
2: but I wished I wouldn't care, but I cared.
1: Yeah. Yeah, exactly. I mean, so even now, I mean, you know, I was really panicking in the beginning because nothing, like, I just felt like I wasn't producing enough. And then, like, it was like a switch came on my boobs, like, all right, we'll do something. Now, I actually overproduce, which is nice. But me and her, I mean, my baby, we never got to the place where she fully completes off of my breast. So I'm still, like, breastfeeding and pumping, and that'll just be the journey until, like, we're done.
0: I mean, this really affirms the labor that wet nurses provided.
1: Oh, God.
2: When you say you're done, when we're done, you mean like when she's like on her SAT test?
1: Man, I wish that girl would call me. Mom, you know, I'm in the middle of my SAT. Can you come, girl? You'll take the city out your mouth.
0: Get
1: away from me.
0: It's time to pop that city out your mouth.
1: Have a sandwich. Get out of here. She's one of those babies that gets distracted. And I think she was always like,
0: your child gets distracted? Shocking. No.
1: But it's so funny. It's like people, you know, they breastfeed in public and all of that. I don't think I could ever do that because, like, the amount of raw titty that would get exposed constantly would be constant.
0: Bro, it would be intense.
1: I mean, because she pops off all the time, and then she still wants a bottle. So, I mean, I'm like, we're done.
0: I've seen you in your home fighting.
1: Fighting.
0: You were fighting. There.
1: I'm like, please eat.
0: Sitting there just holding your titty, trying to
1: shove. She's like, no.
0: It was an epic fight.
1: Yeah, we still fight.
0: I've never seen a titty just look like so much of an object. It was just like a little.
1: It's just milk is spraying everywhere. Because again, I overproduce. I'm like, what are you complaining about? Please help me. And I've never seen someone eat so angrily in my entire life, except for my baby.
0: You are exceptionally good at pumping in public.
1: Oh yeah. Yeah, it's I'm wild. Fast. I'm quick.
0: Man, we have been in the middle of movie theaters.
2: We have been in the middle of restaurants.
1: Yep.
2: And then all out here is the little suction noise.
1: Yep.
2: D has already popped the little cups on.
1: Yeah, man.
2: Tanya, can we talk about pumping? Because, oh my God.
1: That too also makes me, so it's it's really weird. Something that people didn't tell me, and I don't think it's common, but for some people, some birthing people, when you are pumping or nursing, you get this really kind of like crazy feeling, and it's like almost like anxiety.
4: My style can't be duplicated or recycled.
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9: Thank you very much. You've been a delightful audience.

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And at the breakfast table next day, Auntie looked a fright. And our dear aunt, who was always given to understatement, declared that she had slept badly that night.

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This is Smelly Kelly from Red Meat. And when I'm in San Francisco, and that's all the fucking time, I listen to Radio Valencia because they play that good roots shit. God bless you. Take care. Say hello to the children.

Hey guys, I'm back. I recently, oh my god, I want to film it on my computer, so let me pull that up. But in the meantime, I wanted to tell you guys that I recently saw one battle after another. I'm not even gonna lie, I feel like my expectations were low, slash I did not know what to expect. Probably just because I'm not like a big follower, like I haven't been like a long time fan of like Paul Thomas Anderson's work. I think now like I will be, especially after like he won Best Film at the Golden Globes. I think he won like 3 other awards. Correct me if I'm wrong. I think the actress Teyonna Taylor won Best Actress in one battle after another at the Golden Globes last night, which was really exciting. But this isn't about the Golden Globes and award shows. Trust me, I could do quite a number of episodes on that. I guess I just really wanted to talk about like the themes and the plot. And I was looking it up. Apparently, like this movie was based off a book. Paul Thomas Anderson took these ideas and he sort of shaped it and made it like his own, which I think, you know, again, I didn't read the book, but in terms of adapting work, I feel like that approach is very strong because you're taking work and you're enhancing it, you're bringing something new to the table, and it's very clear that he has his own personal style and voice. And I was watching the film with family friends, and they kept talking about, oh my god, what were they talking about? The dialogue, and how it just felt absurd, and how that was like a theme throughout all of his films, like just ridiculous topics, like just the name of the group that Lockjaw was trying to get into. It was all absurdist, and I don't know if that's Paul Thomas Anderson's way of just like having fun and like having comic relief during this like intense movie, or if he is trying to make a comment about society that like the things that we get like so intense about are actually just like really silly. But these are kind of like the worlds that he builds and like the structures that take themselves so seriously and yet from the outside look or sound silly when you really get down to it. But I was really curious, like, what were these militia groups all about? Like, what did they stand for? Why were they here at this point in time? So there's like 2 main militia groups, but I was doing a bit of research, and the purpose of these groups were to really talk about power. I just combined words there. English? Talk about power, fear, and repetition. So power in this film is less demonstrated through physicality and more through psychological tactics. One character imposing it on another, and how the character perceives themselves amongst others in their environment. The militias say they want order, protection, control of land, respect, to take back something they feel was stolen, which sounds pretty rational, but these groups don't really set out to accomplish solving these problems or protecting people or having any sense of stability. They take one form of control and replace it with another. They turn fear into authority. They justify more violence. I think Paul Thomas Anderson is trying to argue that violence becomes a substitute for meaning. People need a structure to belong to, even if it's destructive. I think it, like, I can't lie, like, he wasn't referencing, like, one specific
battle in real life, or it wasn't clear to me where the film took place, because I think it's meant to represent kind of timeless issues, just how, like, people, you know, need a leader to follow, or how human nature can be violent, or, like, when we set out to resolve conflict through authority, it can turn destructive. So I think he's just using the violence and these militias to talk about larger universal themes in humanity. And I felt like at the beginning of the film, like, it was very confusing, all the violence, and in some ways seemed unnecessary, but that was, like, to prove a point that it's, like, it was just, like, endless chaos with no end in sight. I think there's no clear bad guy in this movie. There's a lot of moral gray area, which just leaves the audience questioning, like, wait, if we're not rooting for one person, you know, who is good and who is bad and what is right and what is wrong? And is everybody, you know, fighting for something justifiable? These groups are ideology first, they're opportunistic. And it's not really about, are you part of this group or are you part of that group? I think at the end of the day, if somebody feels the need to participate in these structures, they will find, like, another group that fills that need. The enemy is not a militia. The enemy is a system that keeps producing them. I think it's interesting that he released this movie when he did. It's like, I don't know if he's, like, directly calling out something specific in America, but, you know, as somebody living in America in the 21st century, in 2026, like, I'm very sad to admit that I feel like, unfortunately, like, the culture has become quite violent in some ways. You know, I think between school shootings, and it's like, what have institutions really done about that? Amongst, you know, just crime rates in cities that... Sorry, I hear so much outside noise. In cities that used to be... used to have less fatal, like, stabbings and shootings, like Chicago and San Francisco. So I guess what I'm saying is, like, unfortunately, from the outside looking in, like, when you look at America today, it can feel like there's a lot of, like, unnecessary, endless violence. And I think it's just a symptom of the culture that we're living in, whether it's, like, institutions that allow it, or... in the culture, it's like people feel like that's justified. Like, you know, to a crazy person committing a crime, they feel like they have a good reason for doing whatever they're doing. And, you know, if we're talking about somebody, gosh, I'm getting so political today. If we're talking about somebody like Charlie Kirk, you know, the person that killed him feels like they have every right reason to, because they don't agree with his ideology. And I think it comes down to cancel culture, and I think it comes down to mob mentality, and it's quite scary that it's like someone could be triggered by, like, somebody having, like, a polarizing opinion, and then feel like justice is... justice is violence. Violence is justified. Like, you know, someone might feel like, oh, because, like, like, I'm Jewish. Like, someone could feel like, oh, well, I don't like Jews, so I have the right to hurt you, which is, like, very scary. It's very scary climate to
live in, I feel like, you know, the institutions need to do better, but as the people, like, we need to hold them accountable. And, you know, we also should question ourselves, because even if we're not literally the ones going out and participating in violence or, like, literally being part of a mob, it's like, it's an ideology, right? It's like an ideology of, like, you know, I'm right, you're so wrong. Therefore, I feel justified in doing whatever I have to do, canceling you, bringing you down. That sense of entitlement can lead to violence. So I do think in some ways he is taking like a part of American culture and saying, this is the climate that we're living in, the system, support this, the culture participates in unnecessary violence that they feel is justified. And yeah, no, I mean, there's so much ambiguity in this film. Like, there's a lot of unanswered questions, a lot of uneasiness, which feels very true of life, that feels very grounded in realism. But Paul Thomas Anderson isn't looking for clear right and wrong answers, or is someone going to come out on top and win. He's asking the audience, why do we keep doing this? Why is it one battle after another? Why is there no end in sight for the political violence that people feel is justified, or the wars that we keep fighting? That's my interpretation. You know, I was trying to, like, do a little bit of research on his other films, and you know, this film has a lot of, like, repetition to, like, get his points across. You know, Willa is an interesting character. She is not, like, this force of hope, but she kind of presents, like, new possibilities, because she doesn't really just adopt other people's belief systems blindly. You know, she is rebellious, questioning through behavior. She's not saying what she's gonna do, she's just doing it. She's not taking her personal pain, like, from losing people in her life, and turning that into, like, an ideology, like a reason to be violent and join a militia. According to ChatGPT, PTA often builds films around one character who doesn't fully submit to the dominant logic of the world. In the film, that's Willa. So she, you know, serves as a contrast, definitely against the other characters. I think it's like a film like this is saying about power that if someone's in a position of power, maybe it's just like they have an opportunity to create influence, create change. They have a weapon. They have a political stage, whatever it is. Like, it's easy to lose sight of why you're there in the first place, and it's easy to get caught up in whether it's continuing to fight unnecessary battles, or, for lack of a better word, clout, because, like, you know, that one character, Lockjaw, was doing
anything to join, like, the Christmas Adventurers Club. I think that's what it was called. And it just kind of shows, like, in the society that we're in, we're, you know, we're so keen on getting titles and getting ahead. Like, we don't care at what cost. Like, in the end, he ended up hurting his own daughter, like, emotionally, and putting her, like, in danger. And it was just, like, the lengths he would go to, like, join this, like, ridiculous club. It's, like, a matter of your priorities are mismatched. It's, like, you could be using your power and your voice to do something more positive and more adding value, or, you know, just deciding to better yourself, because obviously, like, that character made, like, poor decisions at the beginning of the film, and it's just, like, he could have, he could have really grown, but instead of growing, he just becomes very selfish. And unfortunately, I feel like that's a missed opportunity for him to prove he could be a good dad, or show that, like, his violent past stayed in the past. And I also want to talk a little bit about Leonardo DiCaprio's performance, especially that phone call scene. I think the reason why I really like this movie is towards the middle of it, I felt like it really picked up, and just playing on the absurdism, and, you know, in theater, having two opposing forces makes for, like, really good conflict and drama, and is just very interesting to watch. Like, the stakes are really high, and obviously the stakes were high in this movie, as, you know, Leonardo DiCaprio's trying to keep his daughter safe. I think the more desperate he gets, the more exciting it is to watch, because the performance that he puts on is so compelling. No, it's very, very fun to watch. And I mean, even his costuming looks, like, ridiculous, and you know, just the hoops he has to jump through. I don't know, something about him being in, like, this violent world, but then also, like, a dad, and, like, him looking very silly to try and go find her, it just, like, really humanizes his character and makes him really

equals make out. Hey, when I called you last night, you said you'd be at the party. When I got there, you weren't there. What are you trying to do to me? Put me on a sick trip or something? You know something? I don't kiss on my first date. I know you're aware of it. Hey, baby, you're everything to me. But did I ever tell you? I got a real crush.

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girl.

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She didn't like it at first, but it kind of grew on her, and she named the little feller Dean.

0: 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Well, you should listen to the Maldoror and Dr. Junk Show. We'll get you home from the bar safely. Here's an actual recording of us dropping off a longtime listener at his very doorstep. Let's listen, shall we?
1: This is letting itself into his home. And you're in.
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1: Be careful. 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You all right?
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0: 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Dr. Junk and Maldoror are not actually responsible enough to make sure you get home. No civilians were harmed in the making of this promo. The Maldoror and Dr. Junk Show, just shut the door. It'll be fine.

This is Smelly Kelly from Red Meat. And when I'm in San Francisco, and that's all the fucking time, I listen to Radio Valencia because they play that good roots shit. God bless you. Take care. Say hello to the childrens.

teeth with the lips closed about it. You will never get a crow if you just blow air through your call like this. Growl as you blow it. Use your stomach muscles as he bellows to force the sound through your vocal cords and into the call. Your growl will vocally sound like this. Through your call, it will sound like this. Low hum produced by growling through your call will be audible on this recording, but not to the crows. There are five calls essential to good results. First is the come here call, which is used to attract the attention of distant crows. It is a call of a crow in distress. Cup your hands like a megaphone around the call so that the tones will carry out well. After the crows have turned and are coming to your blind, switch to the second essential call, the recognition call. Make it heavy with a pleading accent. You are imitating a crow locating an owl or in distress and plenty peeved. This call or the fighting call or the two mixed will bring the crows in all the way. The third essential call is the fighting call. Make it sound tough and chesty. Learn to mix a little of the comeback call with the fighting call. This makes the calling still more effective. When crows are within 80 yards and until you shoot at them, muffle your call by placing your most convenient finger into the muzzle. Make the sound of your call teasing and hard to locate by placing both hands like a megaphone around the call and using one hand in a fanning action over the end of the barrel. The fourth essential call is the comeback call. It is used mixed with the recognition call and the fighting call on incoming crows. Its most important purpose is to bring back crows you have shot at. Make them think the pals they left behind really need help. Crows can be brought back repeatedly by the use of this comeback call. As they turn and come back, switch to the fighting call. Bring them into range with the fighting call mixed with a little of the comeback call. The sorrel call is for use on crows that have sighted dead birds in front of your blind. Fall right in with their calling. Keep it up until they are brought to your gun. The high-pitched call produces this call very well. The regular pitch call will also do it. There are many days, however, when the high-pitched tones will produce best results. These are the days to give your calls in the high-pitched call. It is always a good idea to carry a pair of calls, one pitched high and one pitched regular for perfect results, and in case one becomes broken in the field.

Okay, so it's Hog Ride Happy Hour. Every Thursday, 4 to 6 here in the Mission Market side. It's a beautiful day if you're in the area. It's kind of an ideal day to be out at the Mission here. And then you can hear our fabulous tunes piping through. So I'm pretty excited because I got a friend in from out of town, out of country, out of continent. I don't know. But I haven't seen in quite some time.

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1: This is Fantasy Island. I haven't listened to this record. I always listened to, like, Clinic from, like, 25 years ago. I'm pretty into it. So stay tuned. And we'll get at it, all right?

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So fire them up.

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Let's get back to Witch. It's High Ride Happy Hour. And I'm feeling a little feisty. I need to go get my boxing gloves on and decide what I want to tune up next. Okay.

0: Radio Valencia listeners. We're gonna get into a little willy. How the fuck are my hags, huh? How the fuck are my hags? Let's just get right over to some beautiful Willie Nelson, and we'll check in on all the rest later.
1: Sometimes
0: oh, there he is. Tag Ride Happy Hour. Hey, Radio Valencia. And we're just gonna sail on through these blue skies, and then we'll riot, all right, bitches?
1: Dreaming.
0: Take it away, you beautiful man.
1: The melody

doing. I'm holding my breath for 30 more seconds. Here we go.

no patience. It's 1 minute till 4:20, and you're listening to Hag Rye Happy Hour, and over my shoulder behind me on the airwaves, oh hey, it's 4:20, let's get rolling. Fire up your bongs, stoner hags, and off and away we go. And we're going to listen to the Gun Club here. They're just going to bob and weave us through the traffic of the present. All right. Radio Valencia. I'm shutting the fuck up so you can turn the Gun Club up.

0: cooking. Now we're cooking. Not as much as this this fucking epic drag queen that I saw who actually cooked like veggies on her head. Like was wearing a dress made out, that she had made out of like sewing a bunch of veggies and herbs together, and was like had like made this headpiece that had a friggin' like a wok on it that was like working. You know, there's like a hot plate underneath it or what. But this was some innovative shit. And she's like singing and she's ripping off the chunks of, just ripping veggies off of her dress and putting it on her head, and you can see it, the steam coming off, and then another queen comes out of the corner and is like pouring water on it, and it's, you know, and I was like, oh my god, this is next level. So as much as I'd love to say that we're cooking here at that level, that's certainly a name, but that, the, you know, this queen sets the bar high, so let's just, those are my hands clapping. Those are my hands clapping. All right. Hey, you're listening to Hagride Happy Hour here at Radio Valencia. And right now I'm actually looking out the door at beautiful, beautiful bins of greens. I see some bok choy. I see some lettuce. I see other greens. And, you know, I just got over a stomach flu. So, I don't know. A little nervous about a little salad. You know what I mean? But you didn't need to know that. But, I mean, it is in the news. So... But, you know, support your local farmers. That's the best way to, not get sick and, I don't know, eat good veggies. That's my public service announcement. That's from the Hagride Department of Health and Services, rather than the Ministry of Sickle Nasty Propaganda from you-know-who, and they can all shove it up their asses. Thank you. This is an official announcement from Hag Riot, and I approve this message. All right. How are my hags? How are my hags? I hope you're doing good, and I hope after this show, you are doing better. And so let's scoot from a little gun club over to the jam, the modern world. We are in the modern world. Oh, Lord. Oh, Lord, guys. Your hag is... It's toasty out today, and your hag's wearing some fancy tights, and... You know, all these layers. Okay. Let's just work it out. Let's just sweat it out on the radio.
1: How?

1,000 things I want to say to you. We're going to say it with song. Oh, how clever was that? Hag Ride Happy Hour. Just floating along on a really nice, magical cloud of Stereolab. Ooh, yeah. If you listen to my show before, you know that I like to surf through a lot of terrain. Sonically, I like to just move into a lot of different spaces of textures and imagery and movements and moments in time, using music symbolically and also erotically. And, you know, I'm all about the, like, contrast and juxtaposing different things. And so I know I'm not the first person to do that, and I won't be the last, and I hope not, because we should all just be a little more exploratory, no? God, I fucking hate the word should. We could. It makes me happy to be exploratory. How's that? I don't want to be a force of pressure in your life. I want to be letting a little pressure out of this, you know, a little pressure off the valve, a little steam, lifting the lid, let a little steam out. Get steamy up in here. Okay, Radio Valencia. Oh, music is so good. This is like a really special time for me each week to spend a couple hours here just really enjoying my music with you guys. So thanks for being a part. And if you don't have a radio show, you know we have a couple slots open for DJs. And maybe you want to give that a try. Or maybe you already have given it a try and you dig it and you want to reconnect with it. Or whatever it is, whatever it may be. But 4 to 6 every Thursday, I'm here. This is my time. This is my effing space. We're on the clock together. You're not on my clock. I'm all about sharing. Hey, so thanks for being in the room with me, whatever room you're in, wherever we're about to be. All right, so that was a little Stereolab floating along. It's still a little bit more of that behind me. And prior to that, we had a lovely juxtaposition of a doubleheader of The Jam, In the City, and Modern World. Some classics. I love The Jam. Love Paul Weller. Just good shit. And warm fuzzies. Warm, big warm fuzzies for Paul Weller. Thanks, Paul. Okay. And let's see. What else did we have? We had the Bauhaus. Or Bauhaus. And we had a doubleheader of the Gun Club, a live recording. And we had, you guys, that might be it. Oh, and we had back just going batshit with it was called like American Meltdown, and it's like a B-side strange version of Devil's Haircut. And we like that. We like that a lot here at Radio Valencia. I like it a lot. This hag here is pleased with the noise. With the chaotic noise fest. Rock and roll. All right, cool. So today's theme is, actually I haven't decided to define it. I've been running around like a chick with my head cut off, or just a chick. I'm running around like a hot chick on roller skates. That's the theme. There we go. Hot chick on roller skates. Well, hot chicken. Also, if you hail from LA, if you go to LA often, or if you're in LA, since this is online radio and you don't need to be local to San Francisco, but we do hope you come visit if you're not. But also, if you don't want to, that's more space for me, because the city's really fucking wonderful, complicated, and you know, hey, not a huge fan of the mayor here personally. Not speaking on behalf of the radio station, because we just don't do that. It doesn't really matter. But I'm feeling the fucking squeeze here, like any artist, and I'm kind of fucking over it. But hey, that is you know, tension makes art. So I don't know. Show up to your artist community, and if you're an artist, take good care of yourself and radically honor what you need, because what the fuck? I'm feeling the squeeze of the systems that be. I'm a poet, and I knew it. I know it. Now you know it. Okay, that's enough of that racket. I got some other records set aside. Let's just get a track from the

to just, you know, shake the dust off, shall we? We're just going to Stereolab Emperor Tomato Ketchup record minute or two, slippity slide over to some cramps. And I hope you don't have them, but I said last week I did, and that's why ever since I was here, I was sick. So that was good fun. Rock and roll. I hope you're feeling good today. And if you're not, I hope you're getting what you need. Right? Happy Hour Radio Valencia, giving you what you need over the airwaves, or at least what I need. Mm-hmm.

Hey, friends, popping in here because I'm not putting the cramps on. I'm putting on clinic. So this is your message to go to the doctor. We're listening to clinic. Go to the doctor if you need to.

Well, friends, that was High Viz. That was High Viz, which hails from the UK, which I got to catch them over at Neck of the Woods. Ooh, 3 years ago. Oh, my God. Holy shit, 3 years ago today. And I just would like to say, and I continued to, I was rhyming there. What the fuck? It's a great happy hour, and we are in flow. High Viz is great. Listen to High Viz. Look up High Viz. Like, really fucking wonderful people. Really, really great, friendly artists. Like, incredible energy. Just, I dig it. Anyways, and that was chasing some Stereolab. And, okay. I think I got some Brian Eno and David Byrne. My Life in the Bush of Ghosts samples turning over on the tables there, and I'm gonna throw some additional shit your way. So just strap in, Radio Valencia listeners, and enjoy the ride as always. Okay. And in the meantime, sounds from the market, which I don't know, I'm just really fond of that.

bring seven friends. And don't be selfish and keep this all to yourself and don't eat shellfish. Hate is trying to take someone else's love for yourself. But I'm here to tell you that

Riot, happy hour, hooligans, hags, hags in league. All right, Radio Lencia listeners, this is the Twilight Zone score from Rod Serling, and more equally important, really special to me, is that it is the Twilight Zone score that belonged to Tom Verlaine, this record. And my sweetheart procured it for me. Mentioned that they're like on Discogs through this rad record store in Brooklyn, they were selling his whole record collection. And I loved me some Tom Verlaine, and I watched The Twilight Zone a lot growing up. Fun fact, Dark Shadows was playing on the television in that delivery room when I was born. And both of these things are at odds with things that happened in between, for sure. As in getting the Twilight Zone record recently and